0: 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It's Mikey V, Frankie V, and Gianna.
1: You'll never believe what they do in Japan when somebody gets pulled over for a DUI.
0: I don't know if this makes you want to drink more or less next time I go to Japan, but this story's crazy. We'll talk more next. I could

0: You're home for commercial free weekend hits 100.3. It's Mikey V, Frankie V, and Gianna. So, Christina, did you see what they do in Japan when they find a drunk driver?
1: What did they do?
2: Oh, I'm worried. I'm curious, actually.
0: So it's drunk driving, also drunk in general, like drunk in public. So what they do is they turn you into a burrito.
2: What do you mean?
1: Kind of like that.
3: You like that? Wait, but how?
0: So instead of immediately resorting to handcuffs or force, the Japanese police apparently have this unconventional technique where they use like a huge futon and they roll you up in that thing when you're misbehaving, making you look like a burrito, and they let you kind of calm down, simmer down a bit, and then they handcuff you.
1: Do to babies. You swaddle them so they calm down.
3: Yeah.
2: That is so true. No, these babies are drunk this whole time.
3: Well, they always say like babies are like drunk adults and drunk adults are like babies. It makes sense.
2: Frankie's daughter's learned to walk. Looks like me.
3: Drunk adults.
2: That's a drunk adults.
3: Yep.
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1: It's Thursday night. I mean, if you're getting a drink tonight or anytime this weekend.
0: What is the healthiest drink you can possibly have? You're going to be shocked at the answer. I was. We'll talk more about that in a few minutes.

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1: So, Angela, when you're going out to drink, what do you think the cleanest alcohol is to have?
2: Vodka. I think, like, cleans things. And I also, a trick that I do is I put vodka in a spray bottle and I use it instead of Febreze on clothes that I want to wear again.
0: Wait, I don't think Frankie means, like, the alcohol that can clean your house. That's, like, cleanest for you to, like, release calories.
3: And That was unreal.
0: I often do wonder this, though. I always say tequila, but am I wrong?
1: You do. You say tequila. No, I mean, tequila is one of the cleanest. It's not the most pure, though. And you're going to be shocked when I tell you what it is. John, any guess?
3: Gin?
1: No. It's not vodka for cleaning your windows. It's not tequila. They're all great. But if you want to avoid a hangover, what experts say to do is drink a lot of sake. Sake, they say, has at least sulfites and no sulfites. It's fermented, and they say it's the purest alcohol on the market. So if you want to have a chemical-free drink, they say to go with sake. So sake bombs to go.
2: Oh, does it have to be hot?
1: It could be either. I've heard that the not hot kind is, like, even better for you, but I like the hot kind.
0: Can sake clean my dishes?
1: That's a good question.
3: Just,
1: you know,
3: ask, you put it in a spray bottle now?
1: To your laundry room.
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0: It's 100.3, your home for the Jubal Show. It's Mikey V, Frankie V, and Gianna. Jennifer, you know when you buy a bag of chips and you don't finish them and they go kind of stale?
1: Yes, it's the worst thing.
0: Mm-hmm. Worst thing. You know what? This is why you got to turn to TikTok, because they figured out how you're going to fix those terrible tortilla chips or potato chips. What they say is spread them out on a single layer on a baking sheet and bake them at 300 degrees for about 5 minutes. That gentle heat drives the moisture that made them stale, gets it out of there, and it brings those chips back to life.
1: Can I do that in an air fryer?
2: Well, probably. That would be great.
1: That seems like a lot less work than the oven.
0: For sure. They say, though, you could probably try that. You got to keep it at 300 or less because you don't want it to be too hot. You don't want them to cook. You just want to get the moisture out. Let them sit for about a minute to two afterwards, and bam, you're right back in service. You don't got to throw these things away.
3: So the next time my wife yells at me for keeping like the chip bag open.
2: Oh, my boyfriend does that all the time.
3: I'll be like, babe, I'm just prepping it for the air fryer.
2: It's an unnecessary step you need to take if you just use a chip clip, but it's fine.
3: Wow, sounds like you're arguing with your man now.

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1: So this girl's going viral right now because she posted a story time. She met this guy on Hinge. Mm-hmm. They went on a first date. She got mad because he didn't pay for her Uber to the date.
0: So we are curious, Maggie, is it normal or not for a guy to order you an Uber for your first date?
2: No, I'm usually all for what women want, but no. If you are taking an Uber, you pay for your own Uber. That way you can control everything about it.
1: Yes.
2: You want to have the control, the safety controls.
0: It's also somewhat creepy, and it ruins like the excitement of a first date because like you're waiting for him to get there. The guy can just watch you.
3: True.
0: He knows
3: you're
0: walking in. Like, there's something about being at a restaurant and sitting there, like, is that her? She coming?
1: Yeah.
0: Is she coming? If I can just watch you come to the date, it's kind of like, yeah. Oh, she's here. I know.
2: Exactly. Like, no, you handle your transportation. At least the first date, you handle your transportation.
0: It's a valid point, but people are going back and forth all over social media.
1: Mm-hmm.
0: Curious though, is it normal or not to have the guy order you an Uber for your first date?
1: Right.
0: Hit us up on Instagram at VBrosOnAir or send us a talk back. We'll talk more next right here.
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0: 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It's Mikey V, Frankie V, and Gianna.
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1: You guys know how I get hyperfixated on these little trends and people that are collecting things. The latest one has me like almost embarrassed because I have been on the hunt for a little VHS television for my kitchen.
0: Oh, yeah.
1: This is trending on TikTok right now. I know you guys are looking at me like I'm crazy.
0: Do you have any VHSs?
1: So I used to, because I used to have a VHS TV in my room. I mean, I was born in 97. Like, I was on the cusp of that and, like, you know, Blu-ray coming out. But I used to have one. I don't obviously have one anymore. I mean, that thing is long gone. But
0: I'm into it because my high school football tape. On a VHS.
1: On a VHS?
0: I can't play it. My wife doesn't think I ever played football.
1: Oh my goodness. Okay, so you got to get a VHS TV. I couldn't believe this, but I saw it. It's trending all over TikTok right now, at least on my For You page. It's like every other video is like, look at this new vintage decoration I found for the fall. And then they bust out this little like 10-inch VHS television. They're putting it like on their kitchen counter for Halloween and letting Halloween movies run like on silent as a quote unquote decoration. So I'm like, all right, let me go get one because it looks cute on the kitchen counter. You put some string lights around it, make it a fall decoration, have a Halloween movie playing in the background. They're on Facebook Marketplace for hundreds of dollars.
0: What?
1: Hundreds. I'm like, how are they not a little cheaper? I mean, it's a little itty bitty. Like I'm looking at one right now, $275 for a 13-inch VHS television.
0: I would guess because they're not made anymore, so the only way to get them is to have an old one.
1: I guess so, or maybe because they're going so viral right now, the people that had them were like, let me capitalize on this. I mean, look, I'm looking at one on eBay, a Panasonic 13-inch one. $875 pre-owned VHS television.
2: Next time we go to grandma's house in her garage, I have this weird feeling there might be a dozen sitting there.
1: I'm begging you guys for one because I need one after seeing them all over TikTok. I want to do the little decoration, have the movies running on silent in the background, but I can't justify the price tag of all these on eBay.
0: Grandma V is going to save the day for you, G.
1: Thank you.
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1: We've been talking about this story going viral. This girl went on a date with a guy that she met on Hinge, but she was mad because he didn't pay for her Uber to the date.
0: So, Kristen, is it normal or not to have the guy send you an Uber for a first date?
2: You should absolutely be getting your date an Uber. If you're either picking them up or you're getting them an Uber, like, if that's the 2026 version of, like, picking someone up, yeah.
0: I was thinking about
2: chivalry, dead or not.
0: The safety issue, because they know your address. But back in the day, if I picked you up for a first date, so I know where you live. I'm picking you up.
2: Exactly,
0: yeah,
2: right. It's like a chance you have to take either way. So, you know, do the gentlemanly thing.
0: Okay, noted. Now, Nicole, is it normal or not for a guy to order you an Uber on a first date?
3: No. That's like being like, you should pay for my gas for driving here to meet you. Like, no.
1: I agree.
3: You're making the decision to go, so you cover that expense, or you figure out a different way to get there that doesn't cost you money, or crazy, don't go.
0: And I agree with you, but what are your thoughts when our last caller said that back in the day, guys would pick you up at your house and bring you on a date?
3: Yeah, they did do that. They also knew where you lived then, and then you couldn't get away from them. So, you know, pros and cons.

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0: 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It's Mikey V, Frankie V, and Gianna.
1: There are foods that if you eat them, they'll actually make you happier.
0: And we'll make sure you eat these all tomorrow so you have an amazing weekend. Going to break down the top three next.

0: 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It's Mikey V, Frankie V, and Gianna. Lauren, did you know the foods you eat could actually affect your mood?
1: I mean, that makes a lot of sense.
2: Yeah, I feel like that could be so true.
3: Mm-hmm.
0: So there's certain foods out there, and I want you to guess, that can instantly put people in a better mood no matter what's going on in their lives. Any guesses as to what the top food is?
3: Oh, I should know this. I read a whole book about food science before.
2: Okay.
3: Yeah, but I can't recall right now.
2: Good thing you read that book.
3: Oh, no.
2: If it was Halloween themed, you would know every word of it.
3: Yeah.
0: For sure. Food that puts you in a good mood. Any guesses?
2: Fruit.
0: No. Fruit's not on the list. These aren't even like the healthiest foods either. These are ones like, I'm in a bad mood. When I eat this, it's going to flip me around.
2: Mine's chicken parm then.
0: Chicken parm. Oh, no. So number three, a nice, juicy steak. A nice, juicy, good steak.
1: Yep.
3: Interesting.
2: I had that last night. I was a great mood.
3: Me too. I had steak last night.
0: Number two on the list is bacon and eggs. The second you have some bacon and eggs, it puts a smile on your face.
1: I mean, I had it for breakfast this morning, and I'm doing great. I feel like my guess for number one is going to be ice cream.
0: Ooh. Ice cream? No, it's funny. Number one, I don't know if you'll guess it. It's not chicken parm. It's not ice cream. That'll put you in a good mood. The number one food to put you in a good mood: tacos.
3: Yep.
2: Those are all three great ones. Yep. Well, I love bacon and eggs too. The second you smell that, it reminds you of me, of like our childhood.
0: For sure.
3: And it cures your hangover immediately.
2: There we go. Put in a sandwich and you're ready to go.
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1: So, Brittany, me as a Disney adult and all the other Disney adults in the world right now are really outraged over something.
2: Oh, no.
1: Yeah.
2: That could be a lot of things.
0: And that's a group of people I don't want to piss off.
1: Yeah.
0: That's true.
1: For the record, I've talked about it time and time again. I am a very proud Disney adult. But if you've ever been to Disney World, there's a lot of trash cans along the streets because Walt Disney built it that way. So there wasn't like litter on the ground or people weren't throwing trash on the floor. So like every few feet, there are these trash barrels. Now, what do us Disney adults use these trash barrels for besides throwing away trash? Can you just guess?
2: I think they sit on them during the parades, right?
1: Close. We eat on top of these trash barrels. It's a flat top trash. They're the cleanest trash barrels ever. They're Disney World trash cans.
2: They're still trash barrels. I don't care if they're clean ones. They're still trash.
1: Hear me out.
3: I'm with you on the phone.
1: But
3: when you get food at Disney World or Disneyland, there's not a whole lot of seating. So you have to pick and choose what you got to do. And that's where they come in handy.
1: Thank you, Frankie. I am always eating on top of a Disney trash can every single time I go to Disney. Now, we're all outraged because they changed the trash cans for the first time ever.
2: Oh, no.
1: They very good for the environment, but I'm just personally not happy about it. They made them solar trash cans. So there's like a solar panel on top of the trash can to give energy to something.
0: Can you imagine Disney turns off? It's because Gianna lost all electricity eating on top of the solar panel.
1: I put my tray on top of the solar panel. So now we can't eat on top of the trash cans anymore. Where am I supposed to eat my Mickey waffles?
2: Oh, no. You can't eat on the trash cans.
1: No. It's the biggest first world problem I've ever had on the show, guys. What am I going to do? I'm going back in September. Where am I going to eat?
0: Well, as Gianna stressed out about that, the good news is we're not sending you to Disney. We're sending you to Vegas.
4: That works too.
1: Plenty of trash cans there.
0: We do have a free trip out to Vegas. Plenty of trash cans. 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
1: Hey, Chris, did you have any pets?
2: No, not in my household. I'm not responsible enough to take care of myself. So
0: that's funny.
2: Something else.
0: This is good then, because you have no biased opinion in this, because I have a dog. Mikey and Gianna both have cats. Which pet do you think is smartest, that knows the most words, cats or dogs?
2: That's different. I think they show intelligence in different ways. I think, like, cats are conniving and manipulative and are emotionally smart in that way. And dogs are emotionally smart in the way that, like, they're like, oh, this is a person who might need comfort right now. I can do that.
0: That was a very good breakdown, too. You almost sounded like our mom talking about Mikey and Frankie growing up.
3: That's so true. Yeah.
0: They're both smart in their own way. But you actually nailed it pretty much. So cats, they act like they know everything, right? Cats are manipulative. They act like they know everything, but they really don't. It's the dogs that are the smartest. Cats know typically about 20 to 40 words they can recognize, but dogs can come up with 165 of your words they'll understand. So dogs are smarter than cats, but cats are more manipulative than dogs. And make
4: dogs
0: themselves
4: also eat
0: smarter
4: their own poop sometimes. My cat, litter box, trained. She's classy.
0: Also, what one of the two can stay at home by themselves for 3 days?
4: Yeah, dog can't even take care of themselves for more than 5 minutes.
0: I guess Mikey's a dog then.

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2: 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The new hit Liz. This song just perfectly describes how chaotic having a crush could be. Olivia Rodrigo, Stupid.

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1: I've been craving new Remy Wolf music since her scene on Off Campus. It's Angelina, the new hit list. Shout out to Lord. She showed her some love. She's teasing new music. You're it. And it sounds fire, honestly. I got to repost it at new hit list.
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1: Yeah, Petal from Ariana Grande got that album in heavy rotation. Do you think it's up there for album of the year? It's a contender for sure, but Olivia Rodrigo's still holding it down for me. Right now, Mark.

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1: 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I'm Angelina. Thanks so much for hanging out, discovering new music. I'll be back tomorrow night. Same place, same time, right here on the new hit list. It's been so real. Leaving you with Malcolm Thomas.

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1: Ooh, you ever busted a cheater? 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
1: We have Kendra on the line. Kendra, are you there?
2: Yep, I'm here.
1: Kendra, it says that somehow you've gotten yourself involved in a cheating scandal from 1,000 miles away. What does that mean? What happened, Kendra?
2: Okay, this is going to sound so random, but do you know the Elbow Room down in Fort Lauderdale?
1: Yes. The bar that, like, does the live stream things on YouTube?
2: Yes. Okay. So it's so fun to watch the live streams, like, when the bar gets all crazy.
1: Okay. You know?
2: And I was bored the other night and clicked on it. And I was just, you know, watching people partying in Florida while I'm sitting on my bed. And then I see somebody I recognize. It was my cousin.
1: Oh, no way.
2: Yes. And I knew he was down there because he went to Florida with a couple of his friends. So I checked his location on Snap and I'm laughing. I'm like, oh my God, like, there's Chris. And I keep watching and there's this girl standing next to him.
1: Uh-oh.
2: Definitely not his girlfriend, because his girlfriend is my friend. That's how they met.
1: Oh boy, here we go.
2: Uh-huh. Yeah, exactly. So I'm watching and at first I'm trying to give him the benefit of the doubt, like, maybe she's somebody's friend. Like, maybe they're just talking, you know, whatever. And then she puts her arms around him.
1: Dun, dun, dun.
2: And then they kiss. Not like some, you know, like a little drunk, like, you know, a little cheek kiss. Like, they're full making out.
1: And you're just at home in your bed sitting watching this on YouTube.
2: Buster. I felt like I was working security at a casino. Like, I'm moving closer to my laptop, like, is that really Chris? Like, I took screenshots. I screen recorded it. Like, I got evidence. What am I even going to do with it? Like, I don't.
1: Well, hold on. How close are you with his girlfriend?
2: I mean, we're pretty close. We were friends before they started dating, and I actually introduced them. She's been with him for, like, almost 2 years now.
1: And Chris is your cousin.
2: Yeah, our moms are sisters, so we grew up together. So, like, this isn't, like, a random, you know, one of those cousins you only see at, like, a holiday or something. Like, this is basically my brother.
1: Have you said anything to him?
2: I texted him the next morning, and I just said, you want to explain Fort Lauderdale?
1: What did he say?
2: Well, he called me, like, immediately, and the first thing out of his mouth was, not, I'm sorry, it's, why the hell are you watching bar cameras in Florida?
1: That's his defense? Yeah.
2: Thank you. I'm like, we're not discussing my hobbies right now, Chris.
1: So wait, did he admit to, like, cheating on your friend?
2: Eventually, like, but he's, like, begging me not to tell her. He says he was, like, drunk and it was a stupid night and he loves my friend and, you know, telling her would destroy their relationship over something that meant nothing.
1: Right.
2: Quote unquote. Oh, and then he hits me with, I'm your family. You don't do this to family.
1: Oof.
2: Which is kind of like where he got me, because I'm like, okay, well, he is my family, right, but she's my friend. And if the roles were reversed, like, I'd want somebody to tell me.
1: Your friend, your cousin's girlfriend that he cheated on here, has she asked you anything? Is she kind of like, does she know any idea of any of this?
2: So that's what makes this worse. So she texted me yesterday asking if I'd heard from Chris, because apparently he's been acting weird since he got home. And I'm sitting here knowing why.
1: What'd you say?
2: I said, no, not really. Oh, so now I'm lying for him. I hate it.
1: Yeah. So wait, so what's the question for me today?
2: All right. Do I tell my friend and potentially blow up my entire family? Because, you know, Chris already told me if I tell him, like, he'll never forgive me. Or do I, like, stay out of the relationship because he's my cousin and this technically isn't my business?
1: Well, except you have a screen recording of the whole thing, right?
2: I have the receipts, Buster. That's the problem.
1: Woo! This is hot, Kendra.
2: Oh, my God.
1: Okay, so, you know, I don't know. My advice on this is going to suck because most people listening right now are going to be like, oh, you obviously got to tell your friend. And
2: right,
1: on one hand, you maybe should. I don't know. I can answer this from my perspective. I were caught in this situation, I wouldn't say anything to anybody. Only because, not because you're trying to protect your cousin or any of that. I've just been down the road of telling a friend that I caught some shady stuff.
2: Right.
1: And then all of a sudden, they were still together. And guess who was boxed out? Me.
2: Man.
1: So I would say for you, my advice would be to not get involved. And that might be breaking girl code. I don't know. But what happens if they stay together and then your cousin hates you, so every holiday sucks, and you're also not allowed to hang out with them?
2: Right.
1: So that's sort of my advice, but I got to be honest, I don't like giving that advice. I know that that's not probably the right thing to do. I just also know what gets you through life here. So let's open up the phones. You can hit me in the DMs at FM Buster. You can leave us a text message at 71021. We're going to try and get some info, get some people to weigh in on this. Maybe somebody has busted a family member cheating on their friend, and maybe they can sort of commiserate with you and tell you what they did. Does that sound good, Kendra?
2: I hope so. Yes, please.
1: All right, we'll get to that next. Keep listening, all right?
2: Yep.
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1: Yo, you just met Kendra on Ask Buster. She busted her cousin cheating on her friend, and she introduced them. That's rough. So now she doesn't know. Should she say something about it? We're getting some text messages in here at 71021. This one says she should not say anything about it because no good deed goes unpunished. I agree with that. This one says, tell her. Not telling her supports bad behavior. Time to break the cycle. Ooh. Hello.
2: Hi, how are you?
1: I'm good. Who's this?
2: It's Sue.
1: Sue, what do you think of Kendra's situation right now?
2: I think Kendra needs to spill the beans. If he did it this time, is he giving up drinking? Because then every time he gets out drinking, he's going to, I was just drunk, so I didn't know what I was doing.
1: Yeah, but is that, hold on. Is that Kendra's business?
2: Well, I guess Kendra has to weigh what's her gut tell her? Who's her biggest devotion to? Because in the end, he's going to come out. He's going to be had somehow. Because he's going to do it again. She's going to get his number.
1: And that's all the more reason why I feel like she should let her cousin figure it out let her friend figure it out for herself that her cousin's a scumbag.
2: Right, because they do resent you for telling.
1: That's my point.
2: They stay together.
1: Yeah.
2: Yeah.
1: Gotta be careful.
2: I don't know.
1: We appreciate the call, Sue.
2: Have a great day. Take
1: you
2: care.
1: Too.
2: Love you, Buster.
1: Love you, too.
2: Bye-bye.
1: Bye. Who's this?
3: Hi, this is Mahi Bhatti.
1: Whoa, that's a cool name. Mahi body yada yada yada. What do you think of Kendra's situation?
3: This is just my point of view, but as someone who has kind of dealt with the same thing, I would say that she should tell her friend. As a girl, I think since I've been in the same situation, my friend told me, and it just made like things a lot better, because I feel like, imagine at one point her friend finds out, then I think it would make Kendra look a lot worse too, right? That's at least.

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1: Donna, are you there?
2: Yeah, I'm here.
1: Donna, it says that your son is about to turn 20, and apparently you've arranged a very unusual birthday present for him while his dad thinks that you and the entire family have lost your minds. Donna, you want to tell us exactly what's going on here?
2: First of all, everybody needs to relax. My son's turning 20. He is a fantastic kid. He's in college. He works part-time. He doesn't drink very much. He doesn't get into trouble or do any drugs. But he's never been with a woman.
1: So he's a virgin?
2: Yes. Yes.
1: Okay, and somehow that's become your business, Mom?
2: Well, because he talks to me about things. He talked to me about it. I mean, he's very shy. He has had opportunities because he's a nice-looking guy, but he gets nervous and gets in his own head. And, you know, there's a woman I work with. She's 25. She's single. She's very confident. And joking around one day, I told her about my son, and she said she'd be willing to help him out.
1: Your coworker wants to take your son's virginity?
2: Well, yeah, she said that she would be a willing adult in the transaction.
1: Okay, and you recruited her. You recruited a coworker to do this.
2: I didn't recruit anybody. I'm not the army. I mean, come on. They're both consenting adults. Everybody knows what's happening. There's no recruiting.
1: Okay, does your son know everything about this?
2: Well, sure he does. I asked him, you know, I mean, at first he was like, God, Mom, you're serious? This is weird. And I said, well, no, I'm completely serious. And then I showed him her picture.
1: Oh, God.
2: Well, suddenly he was not quite as offended as he was before.
1: I bet.
2: We set some boundaries. She's not going to be dating him. Nobody's pretending that this is a relationship. I told her there's no pressure. He needs confidence.
1: I got a question. What's in it for your coworker?
2: Well, I mean, car issues, and I offered to help her out, you know, quid pro quo kind of thing.
1: Oh, so prostitution.
2: No. That would be me giving her money.
1: Technically, you are this makes her a sex worker for your son.
2: No, that would be me giving her money. I'm not giving her any money.
1: I mean,
2: I'm helping a friend. I'm helping a friend with a car.
1: Yeah, all right. Well, you mentioned that his dad thinks the whole family's insane. What's dad saying about all this?
2: And no, I get that he's making it weird, and it's not weird.
1: His dad's making it weird? You're the one that negotiated your son's first time having sex with somebody that you work with, and you're paying her to do it.
2: I'm not paying her. Stop saying that.
1: Well, fixing her
2: Everybody's
1: car.
2: An adult. Well, she's getting her car fixed, and I'm getting my son fixed, if so to speak. I think he's going to come out of this more confident, less anxious, more comfortable dating women. And dad's eventually going to have to admit, I'm right.
1: I promise you, his dad is never going to say, hey, babe, thanks for arranging that prostitute you work with to have sex with our son. That's never going to happen.
2: Because we don't use the word prostitute, and he will thank me in the long run, I guarantee it.
1: Okay. Listen, I've got a one-year-old son, and hopefully in 19 years, my wife and I are not talking through this same situation, but I can't judge, even though I can a little bit. I'd love to know if anyone listening has had a similar experience. Maybe they can offer some insight for you. Maybe they can offer you other options, maybe, Donna. If you're going to stay listening to the radio?
2: Oh, yeah, I'll stay and listen for different. I'm always open to opinions, but that doesn't mean I'm going to change my mind.
1: Okay. You can text in at 71021 or hit me in the DMs at FM Buster. Donna, we're going to see what some folks think when we get them on the air here about your situation, okay?
2: You're going to agree with me, I guarantee it.
1: I don't know that I'd take that bet, but all right. Keep listening, Donna.

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1: Hey, you just met Donna, this week's weirdo, letting us know that she is paying, in a way, she's offering to help fix her coworker's car if her coworker will volunteer to take her 20-year-old son's V-card. Wild.
2: Hi. I just heard the, obviously I listen to you guys. Enough of that. So I just heard the lady that said that she kind of pimped out her son.
1: Well, actually she's pimping out her coworker to her son.
2: Yeah, exactly. I was like, what the f*** is happening? Sorry, pardon my language. But a coworker.
1: Yeah.
2: And then the coworker's like, oh, let me do, like, oh, well, I'm just going to pay for your car stuff. And, oh, I want for you to take my son's virginity. Like, well, maybe he just is gay. I don't know. Who cares?
1: Whoa. Well, what if your son came to you and was like, hey, Mom, I'm having trouble out here. I don't know if I'll be able to lose my virginity the natural way. Would you mind setting something
2: up for it? Absolutely not. I'd be like, buddy, you got to figure it out. You're a handsome dude. And she's like, he's a handsome kid, and he's a very smart kid. Okay, well, if he's handsome and smart, then he's got to figure it out. Like, figure something out. Thank you so much. We love you.
1: Appreciate you. Later.
2: Bye.

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1: Watch out for your Wi-Fi when you're staying at a hotel. Microsoft, they're issuing a security warning about hotel Wi-Fi, saying that Russian hackers are using phony sign-in pages to break into accounts. Because they, I guess maybe they're going off the chance that you'll put in the same email and password in that you put in for everything else. So they'll take that password and go log into your Google and then lock you out of everything and ruin your life. I got to be honest, because they're saying like they want users to rely on phone hotspots rather than hotel Wi-Fi. Hotel Wi-Fi sucks as it is. So I don't even like using it anyway. So now I know that my life could be ruined if I use it. No way.
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1: This is the most Florida thing I've ever heard of. Nude dining. This is a restaurant in Hollywood, Florida, which that already, like, if you live in Hollywood, but you have to say Florida and immediately let people down, that's got to suck. Anyways, they're putting a new spin on dinner and a show. It's called the Soiree Steakhouse, and it's hosting nude dining night. It starts the first Monday of every month. And basically, it comes with a robe and a sanitized seat cushion. I don't even... I'm not a naked guy. Like, I'm not... Well, definitely not right now. I'm at work. But, like, in general, like, there's just people that are more comfortable being all naked. While eating is the last thing I want to do naked. Well, actually, there are other things I don't want to do. But anyways, that sucks.
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1: When will the pumpkin spice latte drop at Starbucks? They announced it. They said pumpkin spice season is arriving earlier than ever, with the fan favorite pumpkin spice latte returning to Starbucks menus on August 25th. Also joining the fall lineup are the new iced pumpkin cream shaken espressos, and then a bunch of other, you know, stuff. They're also adding new food, the chicken bacon protein pack pocket, which I don't know. To be honest, every time I get them little breakfast sandwiches from Starbucks, I'm like, tastes a little rubbery. But whatever. You want the PSL? It's back on the 25th.

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1: Should guys sit down to pee? Wow. They're saying that if you're at home and you're a man, you don't need to stand up to pee. Maybe you feel like you have to because you've been doing it your whole life. So you kind of, that's just sort of what you're engineered to do. But they're saying that you, as a guy, you're causing contamination and bacteria to spread everywhere. I guess just by stuff splashing around. I got to be careful with how I mention this on the air because I don't want to get gross. But anyways, if you sit down, there's less of a chance of stuff splashing everywhere. So men, added to the list of things that they're mad at us about. But hey, this would at least fix the whole leaving the seat up thing, right?

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1: Gen Z hates corporate jargon. I guess, according to this new survey, Gen Z workers only understood about 5 out of 24 common phrases that are used in the corporate workplace. Things that confuse them are terms like in the pipeline, push the envelope, let's take this offline, and phrases like move the needle. So I guess only 18% of employees of all ages and 15% of Gen Z understood what it actually means. So they're not here for it. But we also learned that Gen Z doesn't drink alcohol. 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
2: So it's these Nido toys. Everybody knows these are everywhere. They're little sensory cubes. You can get the knockoff versions at the gas station. So apparently a TSA rule is leaving kids in tears at airport security checkpoints. TSA are taking the Nido squishy toys from carry-ons during screenings because they're filled with gel and have to be 3.4 ounces or less to be allowed through. And most of your little Nido toys weigh more than 3 to 4 ounces and are filled with that gel. The problem is most parents aren't aware of the rules, so they don't know to pack the Nidos in your checked luggage so they don't get taken away and you don't have a screaming child at the airport. So now you know.
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1: You ever go snooping through your significant other's phone? 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
1: Amber's on the line. Amber, are you there?
2: I'm here.
1: Amber, it says that your boyfriend invaded your privacy?
2: Yeah, he did. He went through my iPad while I was in the shower and read my group chat with my girlfriends.
1: Oof. Yeah, you might see something you don't want to see if you're ever doing that. So what did he find in the group chat?
2: Well, he found a conversation where one of my friends asked me if I was actually attracted to him.
1: And this is your boyfriend?
2: Yes.
1: Okay. And what'd you say?
2: I said no.
1: Damn. You're not attracted to your boyfriend?
2: I mean, it was a private conversation. I wasn't trying to hurt his feelings.
1: Well, what exactly did you say?
2: Well, I said, Dylan isn't the hottest guy I've ever dated. And then my friend asked me why I'm with him. And I said, he's loyal. He has a great career. He treats me like a queen. He wants a family. And he'll make an incredible husband and father one day. I've dated the really hot guys before, and you know what? They were terrible boyfriends.
1: Okay. So where does Dylan fit on that scale?
2: He's dependable. He's mature. He has his life together. He shows up, and he's kind. And I said it feels good not to compete for the hot guy's attention anymore.
1: Damn. It's like I sort of see what you're saying, but like, can you see why that's probably going to sting a little bit for him?
2: I do. I mean, if someone said that about me, I would be upset too, but it's true. I mean, everyone acts like relationships are supposed to be based on butterflies and attraction forever. I mean, I'm thinking about who's going to be changing kids' diapers at 3 a.m. and coaching Little League.
1: What did your friends say? Were they piling on and saying like they agree with you, or any of them saying that he was good looking? They say he was ugly.
2: Yeah. One of my friends said he was kind of ugly.
1: Okay. What'd you say?
2: Oh, I said, well, of course he's not conventionally attractive, but when he asks if he looks good, I tell him he looks good because I love him. I mean, what am I supposed to say? Actually, babe, you're about a 6.
1: So now what's happening?
2: Well, of course he's devastated. He keeps asking if I actually desire him or if I'm just picking the safest option. And honestly, I think he's making it way bigger than it is, because attraction fades, character doesn't.
1: I mean, on paper, what you're saying is kind of what they instill in us from childhood, right? Is like, don't judge a book by its cover. Now that I think about it, yeah, why did he read your iPad? Have you ever given him reason to not trust you?
2: I think it's his own insecurities, to be honest.
1: There's a problem there where he's not secure in your relationship. I think that might be the bigger issue here. I'm sure every group chat and his messages with his boys, I'm sure ain't no tiptoeing around anybody's feelings there. So I'm sure he could understand people just talk a certain way when they're freely speaking in a trusted group. So you didn't really say anything too damaging. But I also think the flip side of this is, you might need to be like, hey, man, this is how I feel. This is the way it was worded, but this is how I truly feel. And we're still good. But also, why are you going through my stuff? I think he's in the hot seat more than you are here.
2: Yeah, and that's definitely something we need to talk about for sure.
1: All right. Well, listen, I'm going to open up the phone lines here. You can text in at 71021 or hit me in the DMs at FM Buster. Do you think Amber is in the wrong here for letting her friends call her boyfriend ugly and all that stuff? Or do you think the boyfriend is in the wrong for reading her iPad to begin with? Let's get some clarity on that. And look, I'm not trying to make this any more complicated, but I think you and him got some things to figure out as you continue through this relationship. Okay, Amber?
2: Yeah, I agree. Thanks for talking to me.
1: All right, well, good luck with your ugly boyfriend.

0: dear.
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2: Hey, you just met Amber on Ask Buster. Her boyfriend overread a conversation in the group chat with the girls where he saw that she said, he's not that attractive. But she said she still loves him for multiple reasons. Hello.
3: I think she needs to figure her stuff out because you can date a guy or a girl that's not super hot, that's not a 10, but still actually be in love with him and have qualities that you like that aren't just, oh, he's going to change diapers. Oh, he's going to be a good husband and do this and that and cook dinner. Like, you can enjoy the person's creativity. You can enjoy their personality, their sense of humor.
2: I see what you're saying. Like, he can pay bills and he can take care of diapers. So at least I've got, you know, a strong employee over here.
3: Yes. Like, I mean, me and my husband aren't the most attractive people, but if you ask us about each other, we're not going to go, oh, well, he's a good husband. She's a good wife. Oh, he's a hard worker. Like, no, I'm going to talk about him, like how great he is with our pets and how much I love that about him and how good he is to people, not about, you know, his work ethic or something like that.
2: And I bet y'all still throw down pretty well too, right?
3: Exactly. Of course.
2: All right. Hey, thanks for the call. We appreciate you.
3: Thank you.
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0: It's 100.3. You're home for the Jubal Show. We have Darren on the line. Darren, you there?
1: Yeah. Hey, Buster.
0: Mr. Personality. Darren, it says that you're a landlord, and then you govern the laundry room at your apartment building with an iron fist. Darren, what's going on? What does that mean?
1: I think people are overreacting, Buster. I mean, I simply believe we all share one laundry room and someone has to maintain standards.
0: What do you mean standards?
1: Yeah, I'm not just a landlord. I'm a tenant too. So people are disgusting here.
0: Well, what are you talking about?
1: If your washer or dryer buzzes and you leave your clothes sitting there, 10 minutes. That's what I give you. 10 minutes. After that, I'm moving them and I inspect the load.
0: You what? What do you mean? What?
1: Not inspect, but notice. You'd be amazed what people wash together. Baby clothes with greasy garage rags, dog blankets with bath towels. People have no standards anymore.
0: Hold on, just so I'm understanding. Are you saying that you look through strangers' laundry?
1: I mean, I'm not digging through it. I'm observing it. That's the difference.
0: I don't know that there is a difference.
1: Laundry tells you everything, Buster.
0: I kind of sort of half understand what the hell you're talking about, so this is getting a little creepy.
1: You know what's creepy? Washing dog beds in the same machines people wash baby blankets. That's creepy.
0: I can't disagree with that, but so have you ever like confronted any of your fellow tenants? Do you ever say anything to people?
1: Yeah, I do. I've done that. Just help with stuff, you know, like separate your towels. People appreciate constructive criticism.
0: Well, so wait, you said laundry tells you everything. What do you mean by that? Explain that.
1: The relationships. You can tell when they're changing.
0: What do you mean?
1: One guy used to wash men's, women's clothes together every Sunday. Then suddenly, just men's clothes. After a month later, I could tell he had a new relationship. Now, I believe the new relationship was with another dude because all of a sudden, there were a bunch of men's clothes in there, but a much bigger size than him.
0: Okay, you've got the inside scoop here. I don't know why you would need it, but have any of your neighbors ever confronted you?
1: Yeah, one woman did, and she asked why I moved her clothes. You know what I said to her? They've been sitting there for 17 minutes.
0: 17 minutes, so you count down to the exact minute.
1: Yep, I got a stopwatch, 10-minute courtesy window. After that, the next person leaves the machine.
0: See, it's like I can't tell if you're creepy or like annoying. You're like annoying.
1: Nobody thinks I'm creepy, honestly.
0: I don't know if I'm more annoyed by what you do or like how you like talk. I don't know. You talk like a comic book villain. But all right. I guess, Darren, if your tenants are okay with this and nobody's ever called a formal complaint about you, then they must be all right. Or maybe they really don't know what's going on and why their clothes keep getting pulled out of the dryer. I mean, I guess I wonder if anybody agrees with you that, you know, sometimes people can take advantage of public laundry services and you think you're some superhero vigilante to add some justice to that. Or if everybody thinks you're a whack job. But hey, that's what we do here at Weirdo. You can text in at 71021 or hit me in the DMs at FM Buster. We got Darren, the laundry landlord, who's on the phone, who governs the laundry room like a psycho. Hey, listen, Darren, we're going to, that might just be my opinion. I think you're kind of over the top, but we're going to see what people have to say about it. All right.
1: We'll see how many people agree with me. And I think it's going to be a lot.
0: I bet you do. All right, Darren.
1: Thanks, Buster.
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1: Is it cheating or not? I'm going to go through this list. Let's see how many answers we have that are alike. Texting an ex on their birthday. I don't know if that's cheating, but it's definitely inappropriate. Like, what? Hell no. Yes, it is cheating. Getting lunch alone with a coworker. Nah, that's not cheating. Sometimes that's just how business works. Having a work wife or a work husband. Yeah, I don't love that. I think a lot of people do it and it might be harmless. That's just a me thing. I'm kind of uncomfortable with that. I've had co-hosts. I never refer to them as my work wife out of respect to my real wife and their real husband. Watching pornography. I don't think it's cheating. Hell, sometimes you can learn a thing or two. Going to a strip club. It's not cheating if you're going to the strip club with like a group of people and you're kind of just drinking and sort of throwing money around. It is kind of cheating if you're getting all creepy in the back rooms. Liking thirst traps on Instagram. Probably not cheating, but definitely disrespectful in my opinion. Accepting a drink from a stranger at a bar of the opposite sex. I don't know, because girls don't buy drinks for guys at bars. So when that ever happens, I'll let you know. Having a best friend of the opposite sex. Best friend? That's a little weird. Keeping your phone password private from your spouse. Yes, because if you're not cheating, then what are you hiding in there? Venting about your relationship to someone of the opposite sex. Kinda, yeah, depending on how deep you go and like what the actual venting is. If you're, yeah, I don't love that. That's disrespectful. Going to dinner alone with an ex. Yeah, that's a problem. Again, another one that it might not be cheating, but it's definitely inappropriate. Dancing with someone at a bar. Nah. Depends on the dance. Depends on the song. Hey. Talking to an AI companion for emotional support. That's weird, but I don't know if it's cheating. I don't know. Liking an ex's Instagram photo. That goes back to the thirst trap thing. Yeah, it's a problem. Having a celebrity hall pass. Yeah, I think that's kind of cheating. I don't love that. And using OnlyFans. Whoa. Yeah, that's definitely cheating. Especially if, like, it's one thing to follow a bunch of hoes or something on social media. By the way, hoes can be guys or girls, too. Don't get all crazy on me. It's one thing to be following people on social media. It's another to be, like, paying to see them and converse with them on some creepy third-party app, right? Listen, just have good intentions. Play with an open hand. That's what I always say. Don't play with everything else open.

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1: Is it too soon? Starbucks has announced when their pumpkin spice lattes will return. They say the season is arriving early, as it does every year, with the fan favorite pumpkin spice latte returning to menus on August 25th. Joining the fall lineup will be a new iced pumpkin cream shake and espresso. Returning pecan favorites, two banana bread inspired drinks. I don't know. They just put a whole dessert in your cup there at this point. Is it too early? No, I don't care. Is it too early for me? Yeah, I'm not ready for fall yet. But if you don't want it, don't buy it. This is America.
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1: Is this Ashley on the line?
2: Yep. Hey, Buster.
1: What's going on, Ashley? It says that you want to nominate your husband to be this week's weirdo. So what's going on?
2: Okay, so my husband has become obsessed with ChatGPT.
1: Like, how obsessed?
2: Okay, so first, it started off harmless, you know, like the typical emails, maybe help planning vacations, you know, stuff like that. But then it became his therapist.
1: Like AI is his counselor?
2: Every single day.
1: What kind of things is he asking it?
2: Everything you can think of, okay? Why do I get anxious before meetings? How do I become more confident? What childhood experiences could explain why I would avoid conflicts? Like, seriously,
1: whoa.
2: I'm sitting 10 feet away. One night, you know, he left his laptop open and I couldn't help it. I'm not proud of it, but I had to look.
1: Okay, here we go.
2: Buster, you don't even know. You don't. Okay. He talks to ChatGPT nicer than he talks to me.
1: What do you mean?
2: Everything starts with, hi, hope you're having a great evening. Or, can I bother you with something? Then it gets weirder.
1: How?
2: He literally wrote, you're the only one I feel like I can be completely honest with.
1: Damn.
2: He even named it.
1: He gave ChatGPT a nickname?
2: Every morning, he starts with, morning, Gigi.
1: Stop it.
2: So that's not even, you know, the end of it. I actually found one where he asked, do you think I'm a good husband? And then it answered, and he literally typed, thank you, I needed to hear that.
1: Have you confronted him about any of this?
2: The moment I saw, I did. And he said, it's not a person. And I said, then why are you flirting with it?
1: Flirting?
2: Buster, you heard what I said earlier. Because he tells it things before he tells me, his wife.
1: Does he know that you read this stuff?
2: He actually doesn't. Every now and again, I would hear him say, hey, Gigi, and I just roll my eyes.
1: I wonder, Ashley, if this is probably a more common problem that we're hearing about all over the place. People just seem to be more connected to an AI companion than their own actual companion, which is a little bit scary. We're probably embarking on a whole new thing here in life. Let me do this. Let me open up the phone. You can text in at 71021 or hit me in the DMs at FM Buster. Do you have somebody in your life that is overly communicative? Is that the word? Communicative? Whatever the word is. If you have somebody in your life that is emotionally invested with their AI companion, with robots, I'd love to hear from you, and I'm sure Ashley would love to be able to commiserate, right, Ashley?
2: Before I forget, one more thing, okay? He says, thank you, after every response, as if this robot can hear, see how appreciative he is. And you know what? If robots take over someday, I know my husband definitely will be surviving, okay?
1: Yeah, he's the only one nice to him. All right, well, listen, we're going to get some help on the air for you next, okay, Ashley?
2: Thanks.
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1: How do you use AI? We just had Ashley. She wants to put her husband on the list because she feels as though her husband has a better relationship with ChatGPT than he has with her, confiding in AI and using it as therapy. We're getting some text messages in here at 71021. This text says, I bet he's nasty with that robot, too. Oh, you're probably right. Who's this?
2: This is Shay.
1: Shay, does someone in your life have an unhealthy relationship with AI, you think?
2: Unhealthy, I'm not sure would be the word, but the someone, I guess, would be me. I wouldn't say that, like, I'm emotionally invested, but used a lot of time like a therapist. You can ask it to be more empathetic or direct, and it forms its answers based on what kind of chat you're having. So it's like an outsider's perspective without, like, formed opinions.
1: What's to stop you from having that relationship with a human before consulting AI?
2: I don't think everyone uses it that way, but at the same time, I think it's easier to talk to, like, Googling something or talking to someone who doesn't really exist, I guess, in the way that you would talk to a therapist, because obviously a lot of things personally are shared through therapy as well. But I can see where someone would think that you're having conversations with a computer or even a therapist that should be had personally with the person in you're in a relationship with, or in personal life, day to day.
1: Do you have a husband?
2: I have a boyfriend.
1: What would you do if you found out that your boyfriend was asking things to AI before asking you? Would you take personal offense to that?
2: I personally don't think so, because I don't see it as another person. I see it as a tool, I guess. But from listening to the conversation that you had with her, the other caller, I would assume that she's taking it personally because she doesn't use AI like that.
1: Right. So I guess maybe if she did, she would probably have a better understanding.
2: I mean, personally, that's what I think.
1: All right. Well, hey, we appreciate your insight, and thanks for calling in.
2: Of course. Have a good one. I'm

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1: Yeah. Guaranteed human.
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1: We're asking four words to describe your marriage. 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What do you got?
2: Dear God, never again.
1: Damn. What'd he do? Sleep with your everybody?
2: Oh, good God.
1: Yes. All right. Are you back on the scene now, though? Are you dating again?
2: Sure. It's been long enough.

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1: This ought to be good. The biggest icks that women have experienced while on the dating scene. It's Buster. Now, mind you, these turnoffs were from first dates, and these women that were surveyed actually experienced this. Like this one. He told me that he wasn't wearing any underwear. Out of the blue, I never asked. Hey, look, listen, here's what I'll say about that one. Maybe he was just trying to steer the vibe in that direction, you know? Hey, I'll let you know if I'm wearing any underwear to see if you are. This one says this guy ate a whole basket of hot wings, licked his fingers, never went to the bathroom. Upon leaving, he wanted to hold hands. Okay, that's gross. That's gross. Come on, fellas. How about this? I was reapplying my lip gloss after dinner, and he asked me if he could smell it. That's not that weird, you know? I mean, I guess maybe a little, but like, I don't know. Sometimes the lip gloss smells good. What do you want to do? This one says he gave me a sample of his beatboxing skills at the table. Yeah, don't do that. Especially like college guys. They think that's cool, or they think freestyling is cool. I'm telling you, she does not want to hear you freestyle or beatbox. How about this one? He got ridiculously drunk, and then he told me that at one point he'd been on Maury. Whoa. You can't leave us hanging like that. What was he on Maury for? Was it like one of those You Are Not the Father episodes? Okay, then one more ick here on a first date that women are confessing is this guy asked me if we could sit side by side because it would be awkward to sit face to face. Oh, like you were sitting on both sides of the table? No. Out of all of this, that's the only one where the guy, he should have ended up in prison.
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1: You know, normally, I don't always agree with these things. 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

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You're home for the Jubal Show. An ask hole. Do you know what that means? It's Buster and a person who constantly asks for your advice, but then does the exact opposite, is called an ask hole, meaning they're asking you stuff and your answers are going to a big black hole. I personally call them soul suckers, but yeah, think about the person that calls you crying and complaining about some problem they have in their life, and then all of a sudden you see them with the same guy that you told them not to mess around with in the first place. So why'd you call me and ask me? You ask.

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3: You don't have enough money.
4: Okay, right here. It says right here in this account, we have $401,000.
3: Jackpot.
4: You missed it.
3: Nope. That says you have a 401k account.
5: It's time for America's favorite trivia game, You versus Victoria. Your chance to take on Victoria Ramirez in a game of trivia for role model tickets. And let's meet today's contestant for You versus Victoria. Hello, who's this?
6: This is Jeremy.
5: Jeremy.
7: What up, man?
8: Hi, Jeremy.
5: You've played recently, haven't you?
6: Good morning.
5: Have you played recently?
6: No.
5: Oh.
6: First time.
5: Oh, okay.
8: Heck yeah.
5: I thought you were someone else. Cool. Yeah, you sound like somebody who's played before. But anyway, never mind. Jeremy, are you ready to go?
6: Yes, sir.
5: All right. We're going to send Victoria out of the studio. Here's how the game is played. You have 30 seconds to answer as many questions as possible. If you don't know one, just say pass. And Victoria has to beat you outright to win. Are you opening up a liquor bottle?
8: It's her salted caramel flavoring.
5: Oh. I thought she was opening up like a bottle of vodka walking out of here. I was like, this game is about to be interesting, Jeremy. All
8: right. She gave up on the day.
5: Yeah. Okay.
8: She's close.
5: Victoria is out of the studio. And here we go, Jeremy. Your time starts now.
8: What is the capital of Thailand?
6: Bangkok.
8: What part of the human eye controls how much light enters?
6: Retina.
8: What country is home to the ancient city of Petra?
6: Of what?
8: Petra? Petra.
6: Read.
8: What is the main spirit traditionally used in a mojito? So, liquor.
6: Rum.
8: Which vitamin is also known as ascorbic acid? As ascorbic.
6: C.
8: What'd you say?
6: C.
8: Sweet.
6: Okay. Vitamin C.
5: All right, got that. It'll bring Victoria back into the studio. And while Victoria is getting settled and putting on her headphones and stuff, Jeremy, what do you do for work?
6: I'm a house husband. I take care of our son, and I live off my wife.
5: Dope. Hey, that's awesome. I've wanted to do that job. That sounds awesome.
8: Gosh, I would love a house husband.
6: I know. It's what I wanted since I was a little kid.
7: Where do I sign up?
5: Yeah.
8: Do you do the dishes and like make dinner and all that stuff?
6: Yeah.
5: Cool.
8: Awesome.
6: My son's in the car right now, and I'm taking him day camp.
5: Hey, that's dope.
8: What's your son's name?
6: What's that?
8: What's your son's name?
6: His name is Kai.
8: Hi, Kai.
6: We're listening right now.
7: Hey, Kai.
6: We listen every morning on the way to camp.
5: Hey, thank you.
8: Aw, cool.
5: All right, here we go. Victoria's back in studio.
9: Yes.
5: And she's ready. I think she's ready.
7: She's made her drink.
9: Well, I didn't have time to make a coffee this morning. I think it's a bad time to start.
5: Victoria has literally like a 20, no, not 90, that's like a 64 ounce of cold brew that she just poured like whatever syrup into and is shaking it. Are you drinking that whole bottle today?
9: Yummy. Well, I happened to make it, and the other day when I brought the bottle in, I didn't have any of my sugar-free, zero-calorie salted caramel syrups, and I was really sad about it. I was like, oh, this is not what I want, so then I brought it in today.
5: Okay.
9: Well, here we go. Answer your question.
5: 30 seconds to answer as many questions as possible. If you don't know when, just say pass. And you have to beat Jeremy outright to win. And Jeremy, you can tell Victoria when to go.
9: Yummy.
6: Victoria, go.
9: Yes.
8: Oh. What is the capital of Thailand?
9: Dang it. Well, I love my state so far. Pass. I don't have that.
8: What part of the human eye controls how much light enters?
9: Your iris.
8: What country is home to the ancient city of Petra?
9: Huh? Jordan?
8: What is the main spirit traditionally used in a mojito?
9: I don't know where I learned that. Wait, what's the main spirit? Wait, what spirit?
8: Liquor.
9: What?
8: Alcohol.
9: Thank you. Mojito. What is a mojito? Oh my gosh, is it rum? I think it's rum.
8: Which vitamin is also known as ascorbic acid?
9: Huh?
8: You heard me?
9: Which vitamin?
8: Yeah.
9: A. C. B.
7: You just guessed three.
9: B?
5: All right, let's send it over to the scoreboard and see how you guys did with our scoreboard producer.
7: Jeremy had three, and Victoria had three.
5: Hey, Jeremy, that means you win. A tie goes to you. Congratulations. You beat Victoria.
6: Yeah. Good job, Victoria.
5: You got role model tickets for playing as well.
9: Can I go to your kids' camp with them? That sounds really fun.
5: Let's get the answer now with Nina.
8: Bangkok is the capital of Thailand.
9: Oh my gosh, obviously. Gosh, I want to go so bad.
8: The iris is the part of the human eye that controls how much light enters. Good job, Vicky. The country that is home to the ancient city of Petra did not see you getting that right.
9: Yeah.
8: But it is Jordan.
9: Yeah, I did.
8: The main spirit traditionally used in a mojito is rum. And the vitamin also known as ascorbic acid is vitamin C.
9: Gosh, a rum mojito sounds amazing right now.
7: Right now?
9: Yeah.
8: I'd be down for that.
5: I mean, it's almost, it's like almost 9 o'clock in the morning.
9: It sounds amazing.
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6: Thanks, guys.
5: 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Your next one is right after this. And then right after that is Nina's What's Trending. 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
2: Hello?
3: I'm tired of it.
2: Who is this?
3: I've decided that I'm going to do something about it today because I've been leaving notes and I've been talking about this for weeks and nothing has been done.
2: Wait. Who are you? What are you talking
3: Hello?
2: About? I'm totally
3: Hello?
2: Lost. Hello?
3: Yeah, I was looking. Is this Tori?
2: Yes, but who's this?
3: Yeah, you live at 65 Avenue?
2: Yeah.
3: Yeah, this is Eddie.
2: Eddie who? I don't know.
3: Eddie. I live right behind you, and I left you a note the other day about how your branches have been trespassing in my yard.
2: Oh, God. You know what? Hey, that's not
3: Branch has been trespassing on my property at all times.
2: So you're the guy that left me that rambling note about the tree branches and the leaves and everything?
3: Yeah. Yes. Yeah, your tree's branch has been going over the fence line for months now. That's called trespassing, lady, and I won't have it.
2: It's called the suburbs. It's like, look, I don't know what you're
3: saying. It ends today.
2: You know what? If you got a problem with this, just call the city.
3: I don't need the city to deal with this. I got something else that's going to deal with it.
2: What are you doing? What do I hear in the background?
3: You hear that? That's my chainsaw,
2: yeah,
3: Mabel. And she's about to go to work and eat, baby, because I'm tired of these trees being in my backyard and trespassing.
2: Look, you can't touch that. You don't. Don't harm the tree. Look, what the hell are you doing? What's going on there? What do I hear? What in the hell was Eddie?
3: Hello?
2: Eddie?
3: Hello?
2: What are you doing? What did I hear? What was that?
3: You know what? I just wanted to maybe see if we could, you know, start off on a different foot there, because I think I was a little too aggressive, and also I didn't judge the way that tree was going to fall. And I feel like
2: I fell? Could... What did you do? What did you do? Eddie, what did you do?
3: Well, I don't want you to get too upset about this, but I didn't, you know, I was upset about the branches, and I didn't expect that the tree, it fell on your house, and I'm hoping we can deal with this without the police.
2: With the police, you're going to get my lawyer, not only the police. You are a moron. You are an absolute maniac. I told you not to touch the tree. You have no right to touch that. And now you've damaged my house?
3: Yeah, big time.
2: Look, I got to call my husband because, look, you're going to talk to my lawyer and I'm going to call the police next.
3: I'm just an old man and I living on wealth, you know, I get my welfare checks and you're not going to take advantage of an old guy, are you?
2: Believe me, I'm going to take advantage as much as I can because you had no right to touch anything like that. You're a fool.
4: Hey, Tori, this is actually Jubal. 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
2: Oh, God. 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
2: Give us 3 minutes and we'll give you everything you need to know for the day. It's time for Nina's What's Trending.
3: If you feel like your life is boring and you need a little extra friend drama, well, get ready, because if your friend takes you out of your top eight or their top eight, then you know it's going to be a problem.
4: What do you mean friend drama? Why can't you just like...
3: And if you know what I'm talking about when I say that whole entire sentence, then you're going to need to understand the story that's coming up in just a second. So if you saw an AI persona badge next to a song, would you listen to it?
5: What's a persona badge?
3: Okay, so I ask you this question because Spotify has decided to put labels next to AI artists. The badge is not for a song that used any type of AI to

0: cry about not being number one. And you're, I'm like, fine, dude, you can be. I don't care. You can be number one.
1: Yeah.
2: Maybe because you guys are guys, you didn't care about the top eight, but the top eight got everybody in their feels in a lot of ways. Like if my friend moved anything around, I actually caught a dude I was dating cheating on me because he put the girl that he was cheating on me with in his top eight.
3: Wow.
2: She was behind me. Oh, it went me and then her, and I was like, who is this person?
1: At least you were number one.
3: Exactly.
2: And then I started diving farther, and then I was like,
1: she was after you, I'm just saying.
2: That's not who you are. That's exactly what he said. But, that is what he said, but I love you.
1: All right. Okay.
2: That is what's trending.
0: All right, To Catch a Cheater is coming up right after this.

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1: Ivy is on the phone today for To Catch a Cheater, and she's been dating her boyfriend Travis for 2 years now, but she thinks something might be going on. So we're going to see if we can help her out. Ivy, I'm sorry to hear that, but what's going on? Why do you think Travis is cheating?
2: Thank you. So I've just been like, I live with Travis and we don't share everything, but we do share some like bills and things. And one of the things that he gave me was the PIN for his credit card account for emergencies and that kind of thing. So I ordered some stuff to the house and it hadn't shown up yet. So he was like, you know, check my account to see if it's been charged. And when I did, there were like other charges that I

0: didn't recognize or understand that were on there.
1: Okay.
0: So he's got like these department stores and like stores that he and I never go to. There were like cash withdrawals and like or cash advances and just all of these different places that we never shop at and that I've never seen this stuff. So he's buying all this stuff and it's not in our house. I don't know. Like, I just feel like if he was loaning people money, he would say something to me about it.
2: Right.
1: Is that what he said that he was doing? Did you ask him about this?
0: So I haven't asked him about it, right? So I just, because part of it is like, I was sort of snooping in it, you know? because he gave me that for emergencies. And so I happened to look across it while I was checking the one purchase. And so I didn't want to like bring that up. But I kind of think that it is a cheating thing because he's also got this girl at the office that is bothering me.
1: Oh, okay. Mm.
3: Why is she bothering you?
0: First of all, like anytime that I go to any company function or if I stop by and see him at work or whatever, like she always is looking at him some kind of way. Like she's always like laughing at his jokes. She's always like, you know, just right in his presence. And I just feel like she's using any excuse she can to get around him. And then there was a time that I went to see him at his office and his door was closed. And when I went in, it was just him and her alone in there.
3: Oh.
0: Yeah. And she just takes off and she doesn't say a word to me. She just leaves. Like she said, excuse me to go out the door and that's it.
2: That's shady.
1: I mean, it is. I mean, clearly she's got a thing for your man, but how does he react when she's around? Closed doors, we don't love that. But how does he act around her?
0: He hasn't said much about it. And I haven't like done a lot in terms of accusing it because I'm kind of just starting to suspect a number of these things.
2: Well, you already told us what grocery store he's a rewards card member at. So we'll play a song, come back, and then call him and pretend to be from the grocery store and say that he's this month's lucky winner of free flowers delivered from our floral department. And we'll see if he sends those to you or to somebody else. Okay.
0: Okay.
2: All right. We'll play a song, come back, and get your To Catch a Cheater next. It's the Jubal Show.

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1: If you're just joining us for today's To Catch a Cheater, Ivy is on the phone and she thinks that her boyfriend Travis of 2 years might be messing around. So we're about to call him and pretend to be from the grocery store that he's a rewards card member at and say that every single month we choose one lucky rewards member who gets free flowers delivered from our floral department. And we'll see if he sends those to Ivy or to somebody else. But before we do that, Ivy, why don't you catch us up on your situation?
2: Basically, Travis gave me the PIN for his credit card account. And when I went to check a purchase, I saw that he had purchased a whole bunch of things that aren't in our house and that I've never seen in our stores we never go to, and cash advances, and just like a lot of money was coming out of this account. And I don't know where it's going or who it's going to. And I'm suspecting this girl that's at his office who is like clearly into him.
1: What's the girl at his office's name?
2: Patricia.
1: Okay.
3: Well,
1: so
3: let's hope it's not.
1: Hope it's not that, but let's see. Are you ready?
2: I'm ready.
1: Okay. Here we go.
4: Hello?
1: Hi, this is Corbel calling from. I was looking for a rewards card member named Travis.
4: Yeah, this is T.
1: Travis, how you doing? Please don't hang up. This is not a marketing phone call. I'm actually calling you with good news. Congratulations. You're this month's big winner. Thank you very much for shopping with us. We're all happy and clapping for you over here.
4: Awesome.
1: And you've just won 36 long stem red roses, a box of candy or chocolates, and a card to be delivered to anybody that you want within the 50 United States of America. It's a $316 value. Congratulations.
4: Wow. Okay. Thanks.
1: So first thing I will need to be the first and last name of the person you'd like to send them to.
4: Yeah. Jen.
1: Jen. And is there anything you'd like to put on a card to Jen?
4: Sure. Hey, kid, really proud of you, how far you've gotten. Keep it up.
1: And the ending on that, you want to use it a love, regards?
4: Love, Travis, sure.
1: And now I'll just let you know that this is not the grocery store. This is actually the Jubal Show. It's a radio show. My name's Jubal.
3: Yeah. Hi, I'm Nina.
5: Hi, I'm Victoria.
1: And this is a segment we do called To Catch a Cheater, where if you think your significant other might be messing around, you see who they send flowers to. And your girlfriend, Ivy, is actually on the phone.
2: Really? Yeah. Hi.
4: What? Hi.
2: Yeah, what's up with your sister? Can you talk to me about that? Like, why are you buying your sister flowers? Why are you not getting my flowers? What's going on?
3: Wait, so Jen is your sister?
4: Yeah. Ivy, wait a second. What's happening? Why are you calling a radio station, and what would be wrong with me giving Jen flowers?
2: I'm calling them because I looked on the bank statement, and the charges on your card make no sense. There's large charges on your card, and there's something up and you're not telling me, and I need to know what's going on, because it makes no sense where you're spending money. It makes no sense how much you're spending money, and something is up and you're not telling me, and this is how I'm finding out.
4: So I gave you that card for emergency purchases, Ivy, like stuff for us and stuff that you might need. Why are you looking through the statements? That's not your business.
2: Okay, you're making yourself look worse right now.
4: I'm making myself, but you called a radio station because you think I'm cheating on you. What do you want?
2: Well, so far you've given me evidence to that effect. What are you, like, you've not given me any evidence to the opposite.
4: Oh my God.
2: Explain the purchases. Why are you spending so much in like all these places? Last week, the week before, like what's been going on?
4: Wow. I didn't think I was going to get interrogated for things that I did with my own money. Not that this is public information, but Jen's been having a hard time. She lost her job, and she's needed a little help, okay? And I'm her brother, and I helped her out. Samantha also needed some school supplies, and she's my niece. What am I going to do, say no?
3: Okay, well, you probably could have told Ivy that. I mean, you know her history, so you did the right thing by taking care of your family, no doubt. But your girlfriend, who you love, right, has a history of cheating, and that for her to feel concerned right now.
4: So she also has a history of like looking up credit card statements?
3: Well, I get that you don't love that, but that's a conversation for another day. Right now, we're just trying to find out if you're cheating, and it's looking like you're not.
4: No, I'm not cheating. No, it's really messed up because, you know, she didn't even come to me. My mother came to me and was like, you need to help your sister.
3: Aww.
4: And I had to like beg her to take the money because she wouldn't take it.
2: Why the hell are you even helping her though? Like, it doesn't make sense. But she doesn't do anything for you. She never talks about you. She never mentions you. She never spends time with you. You guys don't hang out. She's done nothing for you. Like, why are you helping her? It makes no sense.
4: She's blood. We grew up together. She's my younger sister. We don't hang in the same crowds, but it doesn't mean I don't love her.
1: So are you upset that he's helping his sister?
3: Yeah, I don't get it.
2: I'm upset because he helps people who just take stuff from him and freeload off of him. And he just lets people roll over him and use his money instead of getting off their ass and getting a job. Maybe he's helping his sister, which he shouldn't have done without talking to me. But we've already proven that he's lying, which makes no sense. So we've already got that. So what else is he lying about? Because I still think that Patricia's in the mix.
4: Patricia, what the f- are you talking about, Ivy? Patricia is married. Patricia has two children, and I'm friends with her husband. What are you doing?
2: You have a single woman to wreck your home. Like, you can be wrecking her home and ours
1: okay.
2: at the same time.
1: Ivy,
2: you don't need her to be single.
4: She's married. How is she a single woman?
1: Ivy, I've realized you've got some trust issues, but you also, if you're going to be in a relationship, have to be able to trust the person you're with. If nothing, like, you need to look at the situation. Is it really shady, or is it you making up understandable stories about things that could be happening?
3: Yeah.
2: He's the one that is lying about how he's spending his money and going after.
4: I just didn't tell you. We had a kitchen table conversation about it.
1: I think you guys definitely need to have a much bigger conversation. And Ivy and Travis, sorry to say this, but Ivy, I honestly straight up feel like you may not be ready to be in a relationship yet. Mm-hmm. I know you've been in one for 2 years, but.
2: No, like, because I
4: thought I had this condition that I didn't know about. The fine print.
2: No, he's the one that's trying to, like, do things behind my back.
3: I really hope you guys talk before you really decide on what you're going to do.
2: Yeah, good luck.
4: Good luck finding someone who takes all of your shit.
1: And they both hung up. So
3: well, that turned into a lot more than cheating.
1: Yeah.
3: Yeah. Maybe almost worse.
1: I hope they figure out something that's better for them.
3: And communication is everything.
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1: It's almost time for your dirty little secret. 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
3: Mm-hmm.
1: She might want something back. You'll hear what it is in your dirty little secret next. 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
2: Hello.
3: Hey, you have a dirty little secret?
2: I do.
3: Sweet. What is it?
2: Okay, so I was hooking up with this girl one time, and she had these nipple piercings.
3: Mm-hmm.
2: And so I was using my tongue with them and whatever, and then I accidentally swallowed one of them.
3: Whoa.
4: Did you say anything at the time, or you just let her think that she lost it somewhere?
3: Mm-hmm.
2: Well, that was the thing. I was like a little, like, I don't, you know, it was our first time getting together. I didn't want to say, it seemed awkward, so I just didn't say anything, and I just kind of
3: swallowed it,
2: and I just did it. Yep.
3: Cool. Okay.
4: Oh my God.
3: And she has no idea.
2: Well, I'm assuming she figured it out the next day, but she might have just thought it fell off. I don't know, but we never did see each other again, so that's right. Not a good sign.
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3: Yeah. Thank you for telling us your dirty little secret.
2: Okay,
3: all right, bye.
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1: My neighbors probably think I'm crazy because I walk out to my car, to and from my car with a bat now.
15: I'm not playing around, man. 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
1: Right, I'm like, who borrowed the kiddie pool?
15: And brought it back. 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
1: that was the weirdest thing. That's why I'm so worried about it, because I'm like, what maniac brings back a kiddie pool?
16: What did you do with it?
1: Somebody still stealing kiddie pools from my house? We find out what's going on with the show when we check in and see what's going on with our lives. Right after this, it's the Jubal Show.

0: iconic show has their wacky cast of characters, and the Jubal Show is no different. Why, it's the Jubal Show with your drunk Aunt Nina.
1: Hi.
0: And then there's everybody's younger sister, Victoria Ramirez.
2: Hi.
0: And who could forget the quirky neighbor kid who lives next door and stops by every once in a while to see if the miniature donkey she won on an Instagram giveaway can sleep in our garage, because her dad says if it dents the Tesla one more time, it's gone. Our social media producer, Gabby.
3: Can I stay with you?
0: And, of course, the newest member of our show, the hip divorcee, Producer Freeze.
4: What's up? What's up?
0: And then there's me. I'm Jubal, and this is the Jubal Show, and it's a time of week where we check in and see what's going on in our lives. So, Nina, what's up with you this week?
1: Do you know about Posta the Robot?
0: No.
1: Posta the Robot is a kitchen tool that will cook you whatever you want.
2: Oh, I've seen that, actually.
0: Oh, cool.
1: It is so cool. It's like, think about an espresso machine on crack, and on the top, like, you can put the ingredients in it, and then you program it on the side to tell it what to make for you. So if you want pasta, Spanish food, Indian food, like, you name it, it does it all. And then it just mixes it up, and all you got to do is clean up after it. And it's Posta the Robot. But I didn't even know that this thing existed.
4: Is this a paid advertisement?
1: Absolutely not.
2: It's kind of cool. You can, like, watch it, like,
0: I'm looking
2: pour
0: at
2: everything into the pot also that it makes.
1: Cool. Yeah, and it just does it for you. And I'm so angry because I was on the phone with her last night talking, and I'm like, yeah, I'm putting some meatballs in the crock pot or whatever. And she told me all about Posta, and now my life feels like I'm missing something, you know?
2: You're not. You're cooking
4: dinner. You're not experiencing that?
1: Because I, like, yeah. Some days it's just harder, and I like to cook at home. But if Posta cooked for me, that would be even cooler.
0: Yeah.
1: You know, ignorance is bliss. But now I know Posta exists, and I have to have it.
0: It's really, it's cool. It's cool looking. I'm looking at the website right now, and I want to buy this, too.
1: See?
5: I knew you would.
0: It looks dope.
5: I knew you would.
4: Does all the food, I'm not looking at the website, but does all the food come into, like a paste or something?
1: No,
0: it looks like it just makes it. Yeah.
1: It's
0: like
1: real ingredients.
0: Yeah.
2: Like, you put, like, everything's on the side.
4: Yeah.
2: You put the ingredients on the side, and there's, like, seasonings on top.
4: Yeah.
2: And so you tell it what to do, and so it'll put one by one each ingredient into, like, a pot and, like, start cooking it and whatnot.
1: It's fresh ingredients. It's, you just prep it, and it goes.
0: Victoria, what's up with you this week?
2: My sister got engaged yesterday.
1: Yay! Are you a bridesmaid?
2: No, I don't really know, actually.
4: That's crazy.
2: I was her wedding, not my wedding. But it's, what cracks me up is her, I guess, now fiance. We're all in a group chat, like, within my family. And so my dad and myself, we're like, send pictures of Katie. Like, we want to see, like, the ring and everything. He takes the pictures from, like, way up top and, like, just points the phone down at her. Like, they're so bad pictures that I'm like, dude, I'm going to need you to get it together. You can barely see her face in these pictures.
1: Oh, no.
2: And my son gets mad and be like, no, we want other good pictures. And he's like, okay, but he does the same thing. And I'm like, oh, homie. But, yeah, it's very exciting. And we get to celebrate this weekend.
4: Yay.
1: Yay.
0: All right, Gabby, what's up with you this week?
3: Well, my husband, I was telling him about a book that I had recently read, and reading's one of my favorite hobbies. I read a lot.
1: Yeah.
3: And he was like, you should write a book. And I was like, I don't know. I got this. That sounds like a lot of work. And then he goes, oh, okay, well, I don't think you can write a book anyways.
2: Dude.
3: And I was like, okay, wait a second. I said, I don't know if I could write a book, but how do you know that I can't?
2: Yeah.
1: Yeah, yeah.
3: So, anyways, I'm going to write a book now.
0: Sweet. So look out for our social media producer Gabby's book when it comes out.
4: I'm titled right now. Yeah.
0: Producer Freeze, what's up with you this week?
4: I love my mom, and I just want to say that right now. Mom, I love you. Monday, I got a phone call from one of my cousins, and it's not like I don't talk to my cousins, but they don't call me or text me that often.
3: Yeah. Mm-hmm.
4: And she was like, where's your mom? And I'm like, what do you mean? She's like, I've been trying to contact her all morning, and this is like at noon or 1 o'clock. And I had this huge, like, moment of, oh my God, is this, like,
1: don't say it. Don't say it.
4: You know what I mean?
1: Yeah, like, just don't say
4: where
1: it.
4: Is my mother?
3: Yeah, where's mom?
4: And so I'm texting her. She's not answering, you know, blah, blah, blah, blah, blah. Long story short, about an hour later, she texts me back. Hey, what's going on? I had to inform her, like, you had a lunch date today. Oh, my God, I thought it was Wednesday. You know, the whole nine. But I'm having those moments where I'm like, I've realized I need to appreciate my mother.
1: Yeah.
4: And appreciate these moments because she's going to lose her mind soon. And this is going to be happening even more often.
3: Yeah. Oh, my gosh. Oh, my God.
4: I love you, Mom. Jewel, what's going on with you?
0: I went to Death Valley over the weekend, and in Death Valley, it's like 130 degrees right now, and it was 130 degrees on one of the days. I just decided to go for a jog, right, in 130 degrees. I'm like, ah, whatever. I don't need water. I've been fine this whole time. Anyway, I ended up jogging from where I was staying to another hotel, which is like 2 miles away, but that was a long 2 miles in 130 degree heat, and I was so out of it when I got to the other place, because, and I was like, man, I need help right now. And so I went into like a store that they had, and I just grabbed some watermelon from the freezer thing, and I just started eating it in the store, and I'm like shoving it in my mouth, and then they're like, sir, you have to buy that, and I'm like, okay, and I grabbed another one, and I walked out of the store, because I wasn't paying attention, because I was out of it, right? I just walked out of the store, and they grabbed me by my shoulders, they picked me back up, and they're like, go back in there and pay for it, and I'm like, yeah, but I need help, man, I need help. And then anyway, I was walking through the place trying to find a way back to where I was staying, because I didn't have enough energy to run back the 2 miles back up the hill to where I was staying. And so I was just hoping that this other place could help me out and get a ride back.
5: You were literally lost in the desert.
0: Yeah, I was lost in the desert in 130, and I was walking through restaurants that they had at this resort my shirt off, yelling at staff because nobody would help me. I'm like, can anybody help me? Like, I went for a run when I shouldn't have, and I need help. And nobody would help me. And then I was wandering around. I finally sat down, and I was like, I don't know what to do. And then I called my girlfriend, and I was like, nobody will help me. I don't know what to do, you know? And she's like, did you call your hotel and see if they have a shuttle?
5: That's why.
0: And I was like, I've been here for like 3 hours at this point. I've been there for about 3 hours causing a scene in every single room that I went into trying to get a ride. And I called my hotel. They're like, oh, yeah, a shuttle will be there in 5 minutes.
3: Are you serious?
1: Your phone this whole time?
0: I don't know how.
3: Why don't you just call an Uber?
0: Uber in Death Valley.
4: Shouts out to having a girlfriend. Yeah, there are no Ubers.
0: I know. She's a saint.
2: Yeah. On top of it, she suggested to call the hotel. How come you didn't think of that first?
4: Because we're men. We don't think like that.
1: He was out of it. Come on.
0: All right. Your phone break happens every single hour on the 20s. Your phone break comes up right now. And then right after that is Nina's.

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2: Hello?
3: Hi, this is Trevor.
2: Okay.
3: And I just was calling to let you know that they took it, the stuff, so it's all good.
2: Hang on. What are you talking about, Trevor? I can barely understand you.
3: Oh, I've never met you before, but, like, I know that you're the executive vice president.
2: Okay, and who are you, Trevor?
3: Oh, well, I work on the cleaning crew in the office.
2: So what do you call me about?
3: Oh, well, like, you're on the contact list of people to call if we need to discuss something about, cleaning the office and stuff.
2: Hey, buddy, I got a busy day. You mind getting to the point here?
3: Oh, yeah, so, like, you're out of town on work, right? Doing some work on the road?
2: First of all, why do you know that? And what are you asking me about? I just don't get it. What's this call about, man?
3: It's because, like, when I clean up the offices, like, I tend to notice, like, who hasn't been there in a while and stuff, you know? I was calling to let you know that they got it, so it's all good, because, like, I figured you wanted me to let you know that they were able to get it.
2: Who got what? What are you talking about, Trevor? Wasting my time here. I'm a busy guy. Come on.
3: Oh, your nephew?
2: What are you talking about?
3: Your nephew and the computers?
2: Yeah, I still don't. You're going to have to explain more than just that, buddy.
3: Oh, okay. So when I showed up to do the office cleaning, your nephew was there, and then he was saying that he had to collect the computers. And so I just want to let you know that I let him in, and then, I have the key, so I opened up your office and the offices.
2: What are you talking? Who did you let into the office? Who did you give our computers to? Oh, this is unacceptable now. You're on a cleaning crew? You're giving stuff away from the office?
3: Well, no, it was, you wanted your nephew to grab the computers, he said?
2: I don't have a nephew. What the f***? I mean, you got to be kidding me. That did not just happen.
3: Yeah, no, it happened. He got the last computer out just a little while ago. So, job well done.
2: Oh, my God, you idiot. Some random guy tells you he's my nephew. You let him in and give him all the computers. Are you out of your mind? Seriously, what the are you doing?
3: No, I think maybe you're mistaken.
2: So, if I'm mistaken, then what are you saying?
3: Well, you said it was a random guy, but it was your nephew. He said that he needed to get them because he was going to bring them to you?
2: No, are you kidding me? Somebody just showed up, some random guy who is not my nephew, told you that he was my nephew so that he could steal all the computers for the company. You know what? I'm going to call the cops because my luck, I bet you're in on it. You know, as long as your buddies who showed up, they're quote-unquote my nephew, you're going to get sued for millions of dollars. I can't wait to see your stupid face in court. Oh, I don't know what I'm doing. Idiot.
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2: 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You just can't do that to me. Seriously. Like, I was freaking out. What the hell?
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0: would have thought about that before, but anyway. And lastly, okay, if you're doing any last minute traveling, you need to know not to put these things in your carry-on or your checked bag because you could be fined $17,000.
1: What?
0: I didn't even know that that was a thing. I thought they would just take it out or tell you you can't have it. But apparently, cordless curling irons, bowling balls.
2: Okay, lame.
0: Cast iron cookware.
2: What if I want to make a cookie later?
0: A corkscrew with a blade. Electronic cigarettes and vaping devices, banned and checked luggage.
1: All these things to get you $17,000 in fines?
0: Yeah. A foam toy sword.
1: That is wild.
0: Banned in carry-ons.
3: A foam toy sword?
2: That's dumb.
3: You can't put that in a carry-on?
0: No.
3: What?
2: I think you should do it just to try it out, Jubal.
3: That's ridiculous.
0: A gel-type candle.
1: Jubal looks like he's smart. Like, dang it, I got to throw this away.
0: Okay, here's this one. Samsung Galaxy Note 7 phones.
3: Oh, yeah, because the batteries on those would explode. I think that's that one. I know the Samsung Galaxies, they had some models issues. That the phone, the battery would explode.
0: So it's the
2: really
0: 7.
2: Bad marketing.
0: Screwdrivers longer than 7 inches are banned in carry-ons.
1: Well, that makes sense.
2: That's funny.
0: I know. Some of these make sense. Snow globes banning carry-ons if containing over 3. That also makes sense. But the bowling ball, the cast iron, the cordless, like what if you got a gift?
2: Yeah, well, how are you supposed to get that?
0: You're supposed to ship it to yourself.
2: That, but that's sometimes more expensive.
3: And if you're a professional bowler and you're traveling, what are you supposed to do? Also, that goes hand in hand with the vapes.
2: So true. Wait, what?
0: Well, you just can't.
3: Well, if you're a professional bowler, you also probably have a lot of vapes that you're going to take with you as well. Your vape products.
0: You have to keep those in your carry-on or you'll get fined. So stay safe out there and don't get fined. That is what's trending.
3: All right, your first date follow-up is coming up right after this. It's the Jubal Show. I could

0: me.
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2: Angel is on the phone today for a first date follow-up, and she's getting ghosted by a guy named Cooper. So in a few minutes, we're going to call him and see if he'll tell us why he's ghosting her and maybe get her a second date. But first, Angel.

0: quick, but we had this date. It was great. He was really hot, you know, like no worries about being attracted to him. And we had a lot in common. We both liked pickleball. And we went and played pickleball actually on the date. And then we went out for drinks. And cool. The chemistry we had, it just felt crazy. We had so much in common, like I said. And like we made out in his car at the end of the night for a half an hour.
1: Nice.
0: But after the date, I think that's where I messed up. Because my friend texted me and asked for an update. So of course I texted her back and she was like, "Spill it. How was it?" And I said, "He was super hot, except he walks like a man who needs to stretch before he does it."
2: So he walks a little stiff, is what you're saying.
0: A little bit.
3: That's so funny.
0: I don't think this man's ever touched his toes. And I was like, he's all personality, zero hip mobility. Who knows? Maybe they'll move when they're supposed to, right?
3: Exactly. Take him to yoga.
2: That's funny. Okay.
0: But then I got a text from him, thumbs upping the text that I thought I sent to my friend.
2: Oh. Ouch.
3: That
2: okay.
3: has to hurt.
2: So I mean, in one hand, if I was him, you're complimenting him, but then you're also kind of ripping on him at the same time.
3: You would like hope he would have a sense of humor about that, right? And be like, "Oh, you're right. I need to do the butterfly more. I don't know."
2: Is that the last you heard from him?
0: That's the last time I heard from him. And you know, he was an awesome guy, and I just want to be able to explain that it was a joke. Like you all just said, I was just kidding around, and I feel bad if he thinks I was making fun of him.
2: Yeah, he should be able to laugh at that, you know. But also, you said you liked him a lot too, so we'll see if that is the reason you're getting ghosted. We'll play a song, come back, and then call him and see if he'll tell us why he's ghosting you, and maybe get you a second date. Okay.
0: Perfect. Thank you all.
2: All right, we'll get your first date follow up next.

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2: Right in the middle of your first date follow-up, and if you're just joining us, Angel is on the phone, and she's getting ghosted by a guy named Cooper, so we're about to call him and see if he'll tell us why he's ghosting her and maybe get her a second date. But before we do that, Angel, why don't you refresh our memory on why you think you're getting ghosted?
3: He had a lot of trouble, it seemed like, moving his hips when we were playing pickleball. So after the date, I texted my friend, kind of like razzing him a little bit for not being able to move his hips. But I thought I sent it to my friend, and I actually sent it to him. Wait, and he saw it.
4: Can you
3: and
4: say,
3: we haven't spoken since.
4: Can you say what you said again? Because it's so funny.
3: I said that he walks like a man who needs to stretch before he does it.
5: Oh, poor dude.
2: All right. Well, I'm going to dial this phone number right now and see if that is why you're getting ghosted, okay?
4: That's so funny.
2: Here we go.
6: Hello.
2: Hi, may I speak to Cooper, please?
6: This is Cooper.
2: Hey, Cooper, how are you? This is a radio show. It's called The Jubal Show.
4: Hi, Cooper. I'm Nina.
5: Hi, I'm Victoria.
2: And my name is Jubal. How are you?
6: I'm okay. I'm okay.
2: Sweet. Have you ever heard of The Jubal Show before?
6: Actually, I have. Yes, I have.
2: Cool. Okay, dope. Thank you very much.
6: Yeah.
2: Well, I'm not sure if you've heard of a first date follow-up before. That's the segment we do where if you go out on a date with somebody and you end up ghosting them, that person can email us to get you on the phone and ask why you're ghosting them. And that's why we're calling you, Cooper.
4: Can we call you Coop? Why are you ghosting, Coop?
5: Wow.
6: Oh, wow. Okay. Yeah. I'm a little surprised by this.
2: Well,
6: so,
2: we got an email from Angel who said she went on a date with you, really liked you, and thought you were awesome, but now you're not getting back to her, and she's wondering if you could tell us why you're ghosting her. You mind?
6: Yeah, I think I'm too emotionally available for her. She should go find someone more cold and closed off.
4: Whoa.
6: To be honest with you.
4: Oh, why'd you say that?
2: Okay.
6: I mean, the date was really good, and I thought we got along really well. You know, I was going to explain to her, you know, why I'm ghosting her, but she sort of did me a favor with this rude mistext that, you know, she sent to me after the date.
2: Right. She told us, we talked to her a little bit. She told us how she said that you're hot and cute and everything, but look like the type of guy that needs to stretch before you do stuff because your hips don't move very well, I guess.
4: You know, that's funny.
6: Yeah. I think she was sending a text to a friend telling them about the date, but in her text, you know, she had said something about me having the stiff hips. So I'm just going to call it stiff hips now. So I guess I'm probably not good in bed or something. I mean, that's what I took away from it.
2: Okay.
4: Well, she didn't say that.
5: I haven't tried it yet.
6: I don't know. That didn't matter that much. I'm more, you know, ghosting her because I'm interested in a relationship where a woman values, you know, like communication and respect and emotional security. And I just don't think Angel she finds that stuff attractive or those qualities attractive. And I don't know why she hates safety, but that's for her to figure out, you know.
4: Hates safety?
2: Why do you think she hates safety?
6: I mean, like, okay, this is going to sound ridiculous to you guys, okay?
2: Okay.
6: But her and I are both super fans of the Twilight movies.
2: Okay.
6: Which is cool, okay? When
4: totally.
6: She said that, I was thinking about how dope it would be to, like, watch all the movies with her.
2: Mm-hmm.
6: And then, you know, she's telling me she's Team Edward, and we kind of argued about it. But, you know, when she said that, that tells me a lot.
5: Why?
4: What does it tell you?
5: Wait a minute. I like Team Edward.
2: Wait, yeah, what does that tell you?
6: Okay.
5: No, I'm Jacob.
4: Yeah.
6: Oh, well, I'll definitely tell you. I mean, Edward spends, like, you know, half the story telling Bella that they shouldn't be together and then disappearing.
2: Mm-hmm.
6: And then you're like, that's my guy. I'm not volunteering to compete with whatever, like, childhood issue that she's got.
4: Okay, hold on.
2: So it goes deeper to you than just, like thinking the guy's cute.
4: I'm Team Edward, too, and I wouldn't just jump to that conclusion.
6: Okay, well, you know, you were presented with this warm, loyal guy and a 100-year-old corpse who watches you sleep.
5: So true.
6: And you picked the corpse? I mean, that tells me all I need to know about what types of guys that she likes, okay?
2: Okay.
4: I mean, she's grown now. Like, things change. You learn.
7: To be clear, you're ghosting me over a make-believe vampire?
6: Oh, what?
2: Cooper, that's Angel. What? She's actually on the phone, yeah, and wants to
6: why
2: talk to you.
6: Why did you tell me that? Why did you leave with that?
2: Well, she was supposed to hear why you're ghosting her, and yeah, you're ghosting her because of a make-believe vampire.
3: Wow. Well, hey, Cooper, good to talk to you again. I gotta say, I'm a little shocked by the rationale for not calling me back.
6: Okay. Hi, Angel. How are you?
3: Awkward. Yeah, good. I just want to take a second to make it clear, by the way. Like, I'm not trying to date Edward. I just think he's hotter. Like, it's not that deep.
6: I'm not ghosting you because you picked an imaginary vampire. You know, I'm ghosting you because you've now made like 10, you've made like what feels like 10 arguments about why dating a dead high school senior is a good idea. You know what I'm saying?
2: Okay. So this really means a lot to you, Cooper, that she thinks Edward is the guy. The team. She's team Edward.
4: This feels very flaggy to me.
3: Yeah. I gotta say, you're ghosting an actual woman, like a real life woman, because she picked the wrong imaginary vampire. And I don't think I'm the red flag here anymore, to be honest.
4: Mm-hmm.
3: At least Edward knows he's dangerous. Jacob just gets mad and then turns into a 900-pound wolf unexpectedly.
4: Oh.
3: Uncontrollably.
6: Okay, well, Jacob loses his temper and becomes a wolf, and Edward loses his temper and wants to drink your circulatory system. So, you know, if we're going to go tit for tat, you know.
2: All right, well, yeah. Hey, I think you guys could argue about this all day long. So, Cooper, would you like to go out with Angel on another date? We'll pay for it.
6: You know, honestly, I mean, I take back what I said, you know, that... It was fun, and like kind of being able to argue about this with you, Angel, is something, you know, I wouldn't mind doing more of.
2: Really?
6: So yeah. Yeah. Okay. I mean, how about this? I'll pay for us to go to the Twilight Festival in Forks, Washington, and then we can settle our debate once and for all. How's that sound, Angel?
4: Yay.
2: Whoa. Angel, what do you think?
3: Honestly, you know, I was a little bit pissed off, but the arguing about Edward and Jacob, yeah, it kind of got me going too. So yes, I would actually love to spend the weekend drilling my point home to you, if you get it.
4: Oh my gosh. Wow. Who knew Twilight was going to be a little pregame?
5: Heck yeah.
6: Oh yeah, Angel, that would be awesome. And that comment about my stiff hips, I you know, kind of can't wait to show you how they move. So.
4: Oh no.
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2: It's almost time for your dirty little secret. 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
3: Hey, what is it?
2: 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So I got on top of the printer and printed my butt cheek.
4: You should never keep that a secret.
3: I've done that a bunch too. It's fun.
2: You can see so much once you printed that.
3: It is cool. I've done it. And I felt the same way. I was like, oh, that's what it looks like.
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3: Thanks for your dirty little secret.
2: Yeah, you're welcome. 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
3: Bye.
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1: Ice Cube's Big 3 Season 9 is coming down to the wire. 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
10: What, am I some sort of a mentally challenged airhead?
11: No, not even. I didn't say that. I was like, why am I even listening to you to begin with? You're a virgin. Who can't drive.
12: It's almost time for America's favorite trivia game, You versus Victoria. Your chance to take on our own Victoria Ramirez in a game of trivia for role model tickets. So go to thejubalshow.com if you think that you can go up against Victoria.
13: Ding, ding, ding.
14: Do you think money can buy happiness?
12: No.
0: Sometimes.
12: Yeah, I mean, it depends what brings you happiness, I guess.
0: I think money buys freedom.
13: It can definitely buy you temporary happiness.
12: Yeah. It can buy a close imitation to love. You know, they say money can't buy love, but it can buy you, you know, an imitation of things that happen when love happens. I mean, not necessarily legal, maybe, but you know, so it can buy you those things.
0: Yeah, it can take you places.
12: Yeah.
0: Hmm.
12: Why is that, Victoria?
13: Yeah. Why were you thinking about that?
14: I don't really know.
0: Just trying to decide whether or not to get a sugar daddy.
14: Yeah, it's a debate in my head right now.
12: All right, well, if you want to be Victoria's sugar daddy or you just want to play her in yours, Victoria, call us right now. 888-343-1061 to play right after this. It's the Jubal Show. I know.

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1: You don't have enough money.
2: Okay. Right here. It says right here in this account, we have $401,000.
1: Jackpot.
2: You missed it.
1: Nope. That says you have a 401k account.
3: It's time for America's favorite trivia game, You versus Victoria. Your chance to take on Victoria Ramirez in a game of trivia for role model tickets. And let's meet today's contestant for You versus Victoria. Hello, who's this?
4: This is Jeremy.
3: Jeremy.
5: What up, man?
1: Hi, Jeremy.
3: You've played recently, haven't you?
4: Good morning.
3: Have you played recently?
4: No.
3: Oh.
4: First time.
3: Oh, okay.
1: Heck yeah.
3: I thought you were someone else. Cool. Yeah, you sound like somebody who's played before. But anyway, never mind. Jeremy, are you ready to go?
4: Yes, sir.
3: All right. We're going to send Victoria out of the studio. Here's how the game is played. You have 30 seconds to answer as many questions as possible. If you don't know one, just say pass. And Victoria has to beat you outright to win. Are you opening up a liquor bottle?
6: It's her salted caramel flavoring.
3: Oh. I thought she was opening up like a bottle of vodka walking out of here. I was like, this game is about to be interesting, Jeremy. All
6: right. She gave up on the day.
3: Yeah. Okay.
6: She's close.
3: Victoria is out of the studio. And here we go, Jeremy. Your time starts now.
6: What is the capital of Thailand?
4: Bangkok.
6: What part of the human eye controls how much light enters?
4: Retina.
6: What country is home to the ancient city of Petra?
4: Of what?
6: Petra? Petra.
4: Breathe.
6: What is the main spirit traditionally used in a mojito? So, liquor.
4: Oh, yeah. Rum.
6: Which vitamin is also known as ascorbic acid? As ascorbic. What'd you say?
4: C.
6: Sweet.
4: Okay. Vitamin C.
3: All right, got that. It'll bring Victoria back into the studio. And while Victoria is getting settled and putting on her headphones and stuff, Jeremy, what do you do for work?
4: I'm a house husband. I take care of our son and I live off my wife.
3: Dope. Hey, that's awesome. I've wanted to do that job. That sounds awesome.
6: Gosh, I would love a house husband.
4: I know. It's what I wanted since I was a little kid.
5: Where do I sign up?
3: Yeah.
6: Do you do the dishes and like make dinner and all that stuff?
4: Yeah.
3: Cool.
6: Awesome.
4: My son's in the car right now and I'm taking him day camp.
3: Hey, that's dope.
6: What's your son's name?
4: What's that?
6: What's your son's name?
4: His name is Kai.
6: Hi, Kai.
4: He's listening right now.
5: Hey, Kai.
4: We listen every morning on the way to camp.
3: Hey, thank you.
6: Aw, cool.
3: All right, here we go. Victoria's back in studio.
1: Yes.
3: And she's ready. I think she's ready to go.
5: She's made her drink.
1: Well, I didn't have time to make a coffee this morning. I think it's a bad time to start.
3: Victoria has literally like a 20, no, not that's like a 64 ounce of cold brew that she just poured like whatever
5: syrup into
3: and is shaking it. Are you drinking that whole bottle today?
1: Yummy. Well, I had to make it. And the other day when I brought the bottle in, I didn't have any of my sugar-free, zero-calorie salted caramel syrups. And I was really sad about it. I was like, oh, this is not what I want. So then I brought it in today.
3: Okay.
1: Well, here we go. Answered your question.
6: 30
3: seconds
6: story.
3: To answer as many questions as possible. If you don't know, when just say pass. And you have to beat Jeremy outright to win. And Jeremy, you can tell Victoria when to go.
1: Yummy.
4: Victoria, go.
1: Yes.
6: Oh. What is the capital of Thailand?
1: Dang it. I love my state so far. Pass. I don't have that.
6: What part of the human eye controls how much light enters?
1: Your iris.
6: What country is home to the ancient city of Petra?
1: Huh? Jordan?
6: What is the main spirit traditionally used in a mojito?
1: I don't know where I learned that. Wait, what's the main spirit? Wait, what spirit?
6: Liquor.
1: What?
6: Alcohol.
1: Thank you. Mojito. What is a mojito? Oh my gosh, is it rum? I think it's rum.
6: Which vitamin is also known as ascorbic acid?
1: Huh? Huh?
6: You heard me.
1: Which vitamin?
6: Yeah.
1: A. C. B.
5: You just guessed three.
1: D.
3: All right, let's send it over to the scoreboard and see how you guys did with our scoreboard producer.
5: Jeremy had three, and Victoria had three.
3: Hey, Jeremy, that means you win. A tie goes to you. Congratulations. You beat Victoria.
4: Yeah. Good job, Victoria.
3: You got role model tickets for playing as well.
1: Can I go to your kids' camp with them? That sounds really fun.
3: Let's get the answer now with Nina.
6: Bangkok is the capital of Thailand.
1: Oh my gosh, obviously. Gosh, I want to go so bad.
6: The iris is the part of the human eye that controls how much light enters. Good job, Vicky. The country that is home to the ancient city of Petra did not see you getting that right.
1: Yeah.
6: But it is Jordan.
1: Yeah, it did.
6: The main spirit traditionally used in a mojito is rum. And the vitamin also known as ascorbic acid is vitamin C.
1: Gosh,
6: the
1: rum mojito sounds amazing right now.
5: Right now?
1: Yeah.
6: I'd be down for that.
3: I mean, it's almost, it's like almost 9 o'clock in the morning.
1: It sounds amazing.
3: Normally by now I've had a few of them.
6: You guys, there's mint in it. It's good for you.
3: Yeah. Hey, Jeremy, thank you for playing.
4: Thanks, guys.
3: Yeah, have a good one. We play you versus Victoria the same time every single weekday morning. 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Your next one is right after this. And then right after that is Nina's What's Trending. It's the Jubal Show.

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2: Hello?
3: I'm tired of it.
2: Who is this?
3: I've decided that I'm going to do something about it today because I've been leaving notes and I've been talking about this for weeks and nothing has been done.
2: Wait. Who are you? What are you talking
3: Hello?
2: About? I'm totally...
3: Hello?
2: Lost. Hello?
3: Hello? Hello?
2: Hello?
3: Yeah, I was looking... Is this Tori...
2: Yes, but who's this?
3: Yeah, you live at 65 Avenue?
2: Yeah?
3: Yeah, this is Eddie.
2: Eddie who? I don't know...
3: Eddie. I live right behind you, and I left you a note the other day about how your branches have been trespassing in my yard.
2: Oh, God. You know what? Hey, that's not
3: Branch has been trespassing on my property at all times.
2: So you're the guy that left me that rambling note about the tree branches and the leaves and everything?
3: Yeah. Yep. Yeah, your tree's branch has been going over the fence line for months now. That's called trespassing, lady, and I won't have it.
2: It's called the suburbs. It's like, look, I don't know what you're
3: It saying. Ends you today.
2: You know what? If you got a problem with this, just call the city.
3: I don't need the city to deal with this. I got something else that's going to deal with it.
2: Wait.
3: Right now.
2: What are you doing? What are you doing? What do I hear in the background?
3: You hear that? That's my chainsaw,
2: yeah,
3: Mabel, and she's about to go to work and eat, baby, because I'm tired of these trees being in my backyard and trespassing.
2: Look, you can't touch that. You don't. Don't harm the trees. Look, what the hell are you doing? What's going on there? What do I hear? What in the hell was Eddie?
3: Hello,
2: Eddie.
3: Hello.
2: What are you doing? What did I hear? What was that?
3: You know what? I just wanted to maybe see if we could, start off on a different foot there, because I think I was a little too aggressive, and also I didn't judge the way that tree was going to fall. And I feel like
2: I could... What did you do? What did you do? Eddie, what did you do?
3: Well, I don't want you to get too upset about this, but I didn't, I was upset about the branches, and I didn't expect that the tree, it fell on your house, and I'm hoping we can deal with this without the police.
2: Got the police. You're going to get my lawyer, not only the police. You are a moron. You are an absolute maniac. I told you not to touch the tree. You have no right to touch that. And now you've damaged my house?
3: Yeah, big time.
2: Look, I got to call my husband because, look, you're going to talk to my lawyer and I'm going to call the police next.
3: I'm just an old man and I got living on wealth. I get my welfare checks and you're not going to take advantage of an old guy, are you?
2: Believe me, I'm going to take advantage as much as I can because you had no right to touch anything like that. You're a fool.
4: Hey, Tori, this is actually Jubal. 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
1: Give us 3 minutes and we'll give you everything you need to know for the day. It's time for Nina's What's Trending.
2: If you feel like your life is boring and you need a little extra friend drama, well, get ready, because if your friend takes you out of your top eight or their top eight, then you know it's going to be a problem.
3: What do you need friend drama? Why can't you just like...
2: And if you know what I'm talking about...

0: he will call you at all hours and like complain and like basically cry about not being number one. And you're, I'm like, fine, dude, you can be. I don't care. You can be number one.
1: Yeah.
2: Maybe because you guys are guys, you didn't care about the top eight, but the top eight got everybody in their feels in a lot of ways. Like if my friend moved anything around, I actually caught a dude I was dating cheating on me because he put the girl that he was cheating on me with in his top eight.
3: Wow.
2: She was behind me. Oh, wow. It went me and then her, and I was like, who is this person?
1: At least you were number one.
3: Exactly.
2: And then I started diving farther, and then I was like,
1: She was after you, I'm just saying.
2: That's not who he is. That's exactly what he said. But, that is what he said, but I love you.
1: Right. Okay.
2: That is what's trending.
0: All right, and where is the weirdest place that you've ever done things you're not supposed to do? I guess by yourself or with someone else. I don't know.
2: In general.
0: One couple who's going viral for something they did in a store where you could see how this could happen, actually. But anyway, we'll tell you about it right after this. But call us 888-343-1061. Text in 41061. We'll take your calls and tell you about this couple that's going viral on the internet for what they did in a very huge chain store.
3: Uh-oh.
0: And a lot of people saw it. But you'll hear what it is coming up right after this. It's the Jubal Show.

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1: Where is the weirdest place you've ever decided that you just couldn't wait until you were in private to hook up?
2: Ow.
1: Call us up 888-343-1061. Text in 41061. And I asked the question because there's a video going viral today of a couple in an IKEA.
2: Not the video.
1: That just could not wait until they got home, decided to become very affectionate on one of the display beds in an IKEA showroom while other shoppers just walking by.
3: Yeah.
1: And obviously people started recording it and it went viral. Some people joked that IKEA isn't a hotel, while others suggested the store should post signs telling customers not to become intimate on their furniture. You shouldn't have to do that if you're IKEA.
3: Yeah, and you,

0: And as a normal person, I've never been in an IKEA and thought, this is really sexy.
1: Not there, other places, but not there.
2: A lot of people said that this incident reminded them of another case that went viral in 2020 of an IKEA where people were doing so. Apparently, IKEA. Apparently, people do that all the time at IKEA.
0: I'm missing a whole trend.
1: Yeah. There's kids at IKEA, though. Come on.
0: That's what I'm saying. It's like doing it at Disneyland or something. Like, what are you doing?
1: I mean, use it as a pregame and then go home.
2: People do things like that in public all the time. Like our own Victoria Ramirez apparently was in some dive bar over the weekend.
0: What?
3: Oh, yeah, that was a great
2: doing
3: time.
2: Stuff.
3: Yeah, it was like a
2: bathroom at a dive bar?
3: Well, in my head, I've
0: classy.
3: Never, I couldn't help but think, like,
1: it's I've a never, like, passage.
3: Tried to hook up with someone, like, in a bathroom before at a bar. So, like, why not? And then it kind of got a little crazier than I thought. Like, people were, like, were banging on the door.
2: Yeah, people were like, man, whoever is in there has to go real bad. Like, I'm not going in there after that person.
3: Like, oh crap, like, we gotta cut this off. Like, we gotta go. And he's like, no, we're fine. I was like, no, we have to go. Get up. Like, oh crap, where's my number? We gotta
0: get
3: hurry
0: up. He was on the floor of a public bathroom.
2: Ew.
3: I wasn't on the floor.
0: You said get up. That is so gross.
3: He was on the floor, ew. Not me.
2: I've been involved in bathroom things before.
0: Bathroom
2: nobody's
0: things.
2: Laying on the floor.
1: Hey, that's actually true.
0: Nobody's laying on the floor.
1: I'm really trying to hype you.
0: No matter how drunk they are, they're not getting on the floor.
2: Yeah. Call us 888-343-1061. Text 104-1061. Hey, Tatiana.
4: Hi.
2: Filthy. Yes. Where is the weirdest place that you've ever done stuff like that?
4: Oh, well, it was kind of ironic. I was my first time in New York, and we were trying to go to New York forever, and it was shortly after COVID. So we ended up at Central Park, and we went to the Central Park Zoo. Uh-huh. And, like, again, there was not that many people, so it was, like, perfect. Like, okay, it was very, like, it was really nice, actually. And, like, there was no patrons or anything.
2: It sounds like you're saying the zoo was a romantic place to
0: yeah, that's what I'm getting out of this story.
1: It sounds exciting.
4: But it was so...
0: about the giraffes.
2: Yeah.
4: But I know it sounds weird, but it really was, because it was kind of empty, and it's weird to see that in New York. And anyway, we started monkeying around.
0: Nice choice of words.
2: Yeah, exactly.
1: Pun intended.
2: Right. Too bad a tour really, group didn't happen upon you guys right there. The tour guide could explain what was going on.
4: There was really nobody there, except for like a group of like tourists that came in a big group. And they were speaking another language, and you could tell they were talking about us, but they were going, ooh, ooh, ooh, ah, ah, and we were like, what? Call us up,
2: 888-343-1061, text in 41061. Where is the weirdest place that you've ever decided to do stuff in?
1: I have one I shouldn't probably say out loud when I'm going
3: I'm
1: to.
3: So
1: and it wasn't just one person around. I wasn't... The rumors you hear about the pools in Vegas are true.
3: Nina!
1: So,
3: oh my gosh.
1: I was with someone that I could not keep my hands off of, very much crazy about. And so we were in the pool. There's a DJ playing. We're like, whatever. Nobody's going to notice. I mean, the...
3: Everyone notices when that starts happening.
1: You didn't. Nobody's looking in the water, so they don't know what's happening. And meanwhile,
2: yeah,
1: they think I've
2: seen that happen in the Vegas pool, and everybody can kind of tell who's... Yeah. Like the people that don't have their hands in the air are usually the ones.
0: And they're really focused on the hip thrust.
2: Yeah.
1: People thought I was really hype on like the music, though, you know? So it's like a whole thing.
0: You convinced yourself nobody knew what was going on.
2: Calls up 888-343-1061. Text in 41061. We'll take more of your calls and texts right after this. It's The Jewel Show. Damn, I

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1: The weirdest place I've ever hooked up is the back of a Greyhound bus leaving Salt Lake City, Utah.
2: Wow.
1: Text message we just got in at 41061.
3: Super specific.
4: Salt Lake City, man.
5: I mean, if I was
4: just
5: on a bus,
1: yeah, a Greyhound bus at that.
3: You don't get to make comments about judgment about other people's things.
4: I'm
3: when you were in the bathroom,
4: yeah,
3: Victoria.
4: On the floor.
1: Okay. In a dive bar.
5: On the floor. He was. It wasn't me.
1: That's even worse.
3: You allowed a man who was willing to lay on a dive bar bathroom floor.
1: Yeah, Victoria, that is...
5: Just... Well, like I said, it wasn't me on the floor.
4: That's right.
1: Shocked.
5: So I felt better.
1: Call us up, 888-343-1061. Text in 41061. Where's the weirdest place that you've ever decided to get to know somebody? On a very personal level. Richard?
6: Yes, what's up?
1: What's up,
6: bro? So, yeah, back in the day, you used to hang out at the bar a lot, and... you know, me and the girlfriend at the time got a little tipsy, went out back at this bar. There's a grill out there. So
4: A grill? A grill, barbecue. Oh, got it.
6: A grill.
4: So
6: I laid over the barbecue and grilled and chilled and...
4: Grilled and chilled? Why? <Right. laughs> You made her. It's just
1: barbecue.
6: Before Netflix, you know.
1: Well, thanks for calling, Richard. 888-343-1061. On the top of a barbecue. It's interesting. Oh, wow.
5: Wouldn't that hurt? Because all the lines?
3: You would think so.
1: You would think so. But I guess in the moment, you're probably too drunk to notice. Somebody's texted in at 41061 and said the strangest place they've ever done that was at a cemetery. Looking at the wall of a Jimi Hendrix memorial.
4: That definitely, that might win.
5: You know what?
4: I don't know. Just
3: I don't know
4: feels...
3: about, that's just, like, what about a cemetery and, you know, people who are passed away of being around you is a turn on.
1: Well, apparently Jimi Hendrix memorial.
5: I feel like Jimi
1: Hendrix would have definitely approved that.
3: Morrison as well.
1: Someone
3: Morrison
1: else ticked
3: well.
1: In to, texted in at 41061 and said the roof of a Blockbuster video.
3: Random. Does anybody know what a Blockbuster video is anymore?
5: Yeah, that's kind of cool. And the roof,
1: yeah, that is cool. That is very cool because there's not many of those around. There's one left in the country,
3: right?
4: Yeah. Yeah. Jubal, are you going to throw any in the ring?
1: Mine aren't that interesting, really.
3: Yeah.
5: Wait, so I'm more interesting than Jubal?
3: Or Jubal has standards that you don't have.
1: Yeah, the Tacoma Dome bathroom.
4: Well, that's pretty bad too, though.
1: Yeah, the radio station I was working for at the time was having a concert there, so
3: yeah,
1: so there was a bathroom in the Tacoma Dome.
3: I feel extremely boring. I don't have any like wild ones.
5: I'm just more impressed that now I'm more interested in you guys.
4: What about an airplane? No.
3: No, an airplane? I can barely fit in the airplane bathroom myself.
4: No, you just do it in your seat. You put a blanket over yourself.
5: I'm sorry. No. What? Nina? No.
4: What? I don't know. I told you.
3: Sounds fun, but no.
4: It was all the same trip, the Vegas trip. We just we did that. There was also the balcony overlooking the Bellagio fountain in broad daylight.
3: You knocked off a bunch on your list with one guy at one time?
4: Yeah, I really missed him. A lot.
1: Call us up, text in 41061. Where's the weirdest place that you've ever decided to do that? Hey, Melissa.
7: Hello. Well, we were Grandpa's laser tag room.
1: A laser tag room?
7: Yes. And
3: her grandpa has a laser tag room?
7: Target, if you know what I room. Yeah, they owned it at the ocean. And it was like the gaming, and it had a laser tag. All these years, we didn't know, but there was a camera in there.
4: Grandpa did not.
1: And that's why Grandpa was like, you can never come back here.
7: Something later, like, oh yeah, you know, Scotty used to like to hit it with Melissa at that Target. And we had no idea.
3: So you did all the things thinking, you know, nobody was watching, and the whole time your grandfather was watching.
1: Yeah, exactly. That's horrible. Call us up 888-343-1061. Your dirty little secret is right after this. It's the Jubal Show.
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1: It's almost time for your dirty little secret. 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
4: Mm-hmm.
1: She might want something back. You hear what it is. And your dirty little secret next.

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2: Hello.
3: Hey, you have a dirty little secret?
2: I do.
3: Sweet. What is it?
2: Okay, so I was hooking up with this girl one time, and she had these nipple piercings.
3: Uh-huh. Mm-hmm.
2: And so I was using my tongue with them and whatever, and then I accidentally swallowed one of them.
3: Whoa.
4: Did you say anything at the time, or you just let her think that she lost it somewhere?
2: Well, that was the thing. I was like a little, like, I don't, you know, it was our first time getting together. I didn't want to say, it seemed awkward, so I just didn't say anything, and I just kind of
3: swallowed the
2: piercing. And I just did.
3: Yep. Cool. Okay.
4: Oh, my God.
3: And she has no idea.
2: Well, I'm assuming she figured it out the next day, but she might have just thought it fell off. I don't know, but we never did see each other again, so that's right. Not a good sign.
5: But she took a piece of her with you.
3: Yeah, thank you for telling us your dirty little secret.
2: Okay,
3: all right, bye.
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4: Good for him.
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5: Wow.
3: See how easy it is to create fake news? 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It's always hard to tell
5: yeah.
3: what is the real news versus the fake news, but you'll find out right after this. It's the Jubal Show.

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1: Breaking news. Right here on the Jubal Show, you heard it here first. Experts say that the U.S. weapons supply is dangerously thin. When asked for comment, Ariana Grande said it looked healthy and happy. Why she felt need to chime in, I don't know. But see how easy it is.
2: Seriously?
1: To create fake news. That's why every single week we bring you the cleverly named segment.
3: Real news.
1: Or fake news. Where we give you a news story from the week that's gone viral, and you have to tell me if it's a real news story or a fake one that people actually believed. Here's your first headline for real news or fake news. Good news. AI has apparently reached the I'll just do it myself stage, and nobody's doing anything about it.
2: Honestly, what did they do?
1: Yeah. Here's the news story. Researchers at the UK's AI Security Institute were testing an autonomous AI agent this week when some of them reportedly decided the assignments were more of a suggestion. The AI was given cybersecurity tasks, but instead of saying inside the lines that they gave them, some of these AI agents allegedly started taking unauthorized actions against real systems.
3: Oh, boy.
1: Essentially, like students wandering off on a field trip because they saw something interesting across the street.
2: Victoria.
1: Researchers say that this does not mean that the AI is self-aware, but it is making its own decisions.
2: I mean,
1: that's explain that comment to me. It's not self-aware, but it is just doing what it wants.
2: Sure.
1: Slightly less comforting news is apparently now we're building computers that, when told don't go in there, they respond with the equivalent of why, what's in there, let's check it out. Experts are still begging to have restrictions put on AI, especially now that it just seems to be doing its thing. But nobody's doing anything about it, and obviously people are worried. So is that a real news story or a fake news story? AI has apparently just reached the I'll do it myself stage.
4: I'm going to go with real, but doesn't it feel like, because it's new, it's still like a little kid, it just wants to do its own thing. Mm-hmm. It hasn't been like disciplined yet.
1: Yeah, exactly.
4: But yeah,
1: you're
4: real.
1: You're going real, Nina? Yeah. All right, Victoria, do you think that's real or fake? AI has just reached the I'll do it myself stage.
2: I was just going to say, I feel like I'm really starting to like relate to AI. I think it's real.
1: You think it's real?
2: Yeah.
1: Producer Freeze, AI has just reached the I'll do it myself stage.
3: Yeah, AI is like, why are you hating on a player?
1: Yeah.
3: I think it's real.
1: That is 100% real. Yes, it is. AI is now just it's reached that point. I'm so proud of it.
2: I mean, if you think about it, it's taking initiative, which is, let's be honest, what you want people to do.
3: Yeah,
2: so.
3: Humans aren't doing that.
2: Exactly.
3: So.
4: Well, it's like reaching into the cookie jar. It's going to break it at some point.
1: And here's your next headline for real news or fake news, a segment where I give you a news story from the week that's gone viral. And you have to tell me if it's a real news story or a fake one that people actually believed. Drinking nothing but beer all day can get you in award-winning physical shape. Drinking nothing but beer all day can get you in award-winning physical shape. Here's the story. Peter Mossfield shocked the bodybuilding world over the weekend at the 2026 Mecca Classic in New York. And why is that? It's because he's never competed in a bodybuilding event ever. And he took the number one spot.
2: Dope.
1: He's also making news because it was all part of an experiment he was doing where his workout regimen included only two things. Drinking a ton of alcohol and using steroids.
4: That's really dangerous, isn't it?
1: Yes.
3: It's not good for you.
1: He didn't lift a single weight. He said that he just had to have 24 alcoholic drinks per day and use steroids, and he just became a bodybuilding champion. And now thousands of people are signing up for his workout plan.
4: No.
1: Is this a real news story or a fake news story?
4: Please,
1: you know?
4: Be fake. Please fake. Be fake. Otherwise, this is natural selection.
1: Victoria, real or fake? Drinking nothing but beer all day can get you in award-winning physical shape.
2: I think it's real. Think about it, because drunk people think they can do anything.
3: It's true.
1: Producer Freeze, real or fake?
3: I'm going to say it's fake.
1: You're saying it's fake?
3: Yeah.
1: Seriously? It is...
2: One.
1: Fake.
2: Dang it.
1: But it's based on a real news story.
2: Oh.
1: So apparently this guy did do this. He drank 24 drinks a day, just used steroids, and he placed actually 8th, which is still pretty good.
2: Yeah. Hey, could you imagine if you placed 9th and the guy who drank beer all day beat you?
3: Right.
2: I'd really be sad.
1: Yeah, whoever placed 9th in there is really sad right now.
3: Your career's over, bro.
1: But a fake news account claimed that he won and was trying to sell people a workout plan. And some people did buy it based on the video that they saw.
4: Of course they did.
1: But that is pretty good to be able to place eighth in a huge bodybuilding competition by doing nothing but drinking beer and using steroids.
4: How did he not like drop a weight on his head? Maybe he did, and that's why this happened. I don't know.
1: Here's your next headline for Real News or Fake News, a segment where I give you a news story from the week that's gone viral, and you have to tell me if it's a real news story or a fake one that people actually believed. But here's the headline. Woman faces jail time for unlawful transport of a McDonald's tray. Woman faces jail time for unlawful transport of a McDonald's tray. Here's the news story.
4: Unlawful amount.
1: A California woman went viral for posting a video on TikTok of herself walking down a Los Angeles street carrying her McDonald's order and on one of the restaurant's plastic serving trays. Her explanation, the restaurant wanted an extra dime for a bag, and she joked that McDonald's has lost the damn McMind. Before declaring that if they were going to charge her for a bag, they'd now have to replace the tray. The video went viral and it sparked plenty of debate, with some viewers cheering her protest and others wondering when McDonald's started charging customers for paper bags. Turns out that Ronald McDonald isn't necessarily responsible for this. Los Angeles requires certain businesses to charge customers for disposable bags as part of an effort to reduce single-use waste. Similar bag fees exist in other cities and states around the country. There is, however, one small problem with her money-saving strategy. McDonald's trays aren't complimentary. The video went viral and the McDonald's location called the police, since those trays are the restaurant's property, and she's now facing a year in jail and fines.
4: What? They better drop those charges. That cannot.
1: Is this a real news story or a fake news story, Nina?
4: I think it's real, and that's why they should drop these charges. Let the girl live.
1: Victoria, real news story or fake news story? Woman faces jail time for unlawful transport of a McDonald's tray.
2: Oh, it's so... yeah, I believe it.
1: It's real? Producer Freeze, real or fake?
3: I believe it, too.
1: Yeah, it's real, 100%.
4: What? Facing a year in jail. There are bigger problems. Bigger fish to fry.
1: Prosecute to the fullest extent of the law.
2: So dumb. That plastic tray probably didn't even cost as much as the bag that you're making.
4: Right.
3: Or the gas to get to jail.
1: Right. All right. Your phone break happens every single hour on the 20s. Your next one is coming up right after this. And then right after that is Nina's What's Trending.

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2: Hello?
3: Hi, this is Trevor.
2: Okay.
3: And I just was calling to let you know that they took the stuff, so it's all good.
2: Hang on. What are you talking about, Trevor? I can barely understand you.
3: Well, I've never met you before, but, like, I know that you're the executive vice president.
2: Okay, and who are you, Trevor?
3: Oh, well, I work on the cleaning crew in the office.
2: So what do you call me about?
3: Oh, well, like, you're on the contact list of people to call if we need to discuss something about, cleaning the office and stuff.
2: Hey, buddy, I got a busy day. You mind getting to the point here?
3: Oh, yeah, so, like, you're out of town on work, right? Doing some work on the road.
2: First of all, why do you know that? And what are you asking me about? I just don't get it. What's this call about, man?
3: It's because, like, when I clean up the offices, like, I tend to notice, like, who hasn't been there in a while and stuff, you know? I was calling to let you know that they got it, so it's all good, because, like, I figured you wanted me to let you know that they were able to get it.
2: Who got what? What are you talking about, Trevor? You're wasting my time here. I'm a busy guy. Come on.
3: Oh, your nephew?
2: What are you talking about?
3: Your nephew and the computers?
2: Yeah, I still don't. You're going to have to explain more than just that, buddy.
3: Oh, okay. So when I showed up to do the office cleaning, your nephew was there, and then he was saying that he had to collect the computers. And so I just want to let you know that I let him in, and then, I have the keys, so I opened up your office and the offices.
2: What are you talking? Who did you let into the office? Who did you give our computers to? Oh, this is unacceptable now. You're on a cleaning crew? You're giving stuff away from the office?
3: Well, no, it was you wanted your nephew to grab the computers, he said?
2: I don't have a nephew. What the f***? I mean, you got to be kidding me. That did not just happen.
3: Yeah, no, it happened. He got the last computer out just a little while ago. So, job well done.
2: Oh, my God, you f***ing idiot. Some random guy tells you he's my nephew. You let him in and give him all the computers? Are you out of your mind? Seriously, the f*** are you doing?
3: No, I think maybe you're mistaken.
2: So if I'm mistaken, then what are you saying?
3: Well, you said it was a random guy, but it was your nephew. He said that he needed to get them because he was going to bring them to you.
2: No, are you kidding me? Somebody just showed up, some random guy who is not my nephew, told you that he was my nephew so that he could steal all the computers for the company. You know what? I'm going to call the cops because... my luck, I bet you're in on it. You know, as long as your buddies who showed up, they're quote-unquote my nephew, you're going to get sued for millions of dollars. I can't wait to see your stupid face in court. Oh, I don't know what I'm doing, idiot.
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2: You're kidding. You're going to give me a heart attack. You just can't do that to me. Seriously. Like, I was freaking out. What the hell?
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1: Angel is on the phone today for a first date follow-up, and she's getting ghosted by a guy named Cooper. So in a few minutes, we're going to call him and see if he'll tell us why he's ghosting her and maybe get her a second date. But first, Angel, why do you think you're getting ghosted?
2: Probably because I made fun of his hip mobility.
3: What did you say?
1: His hip mobility. Okay. What is that? How'd that go?
3: You might be sensitive.
2: Well, it's kind of a long story. I'll make it quick. But we had this date. It was great. He was really hot. You know, like, no worries about being attracted to him. And we had a lot in common. We both like pickleball. And we went and played pickleball, actually, on the date. And then we went out for drinks. Cool. And the chemistry we had, it just felt crazy. We had so much in common, like I said. And, like, we made out in his car at the end of the night for a half an hour.
1: Nice.
2: But after the date, I think that's where I messed up. Because my friend texted me and asked for an update. So, of course, I texted her back. And she was like, spill it. How was it? And I said, he was super hot, except he walks like a man who needs to stretch before he does it.
1: So he walks a little stiff, is what you're saying.
2: A little bit.
3: That's so funny.
2: I don't think this man's ever touched his toes. And I was like, he's all personality, zero hip mobility. But who knows? Maybe they'll move when they're supposed to, right?
3: Take him to yoga.
1: That's funny. Okay.
2: But then I got a text from him, thumbs upping the text that I thought I sent to my friend.
1: Oh.
3: Ouch. That
1: okay.
3: Has
1: to
3: hurt.
1: So he,
3: oh,
1: I mean, in one hand, if I was him, you're complimenting him, but then you're also kind of ripping on him at the same time.
3: You'd like hope he would have a sense of humor about that, right? And be like, oh, you're right. I need to do the butterfly more. I don't know.
4: I don't know.

0: Is that the last you heard from him?
1: That's the last time I heard from him. And, you know, he was an awesome guy, and I just want to be able to explain that it was a joke. Like you all just said, I was just kidding around, and I feel bad if you think so, I was making fun of him.
0: Yeah, you should be able to laugh at that, you know? But also, you said you liked him a lot, too, so we'll see if that is the reason you're getting ghosted. We'll play a song, come back, and then call him and see if he'll tell us why he's ghosting you and maybe get you a second date, okay?
1: Perfect. Thank you all.
0: All right, we'll get your first date follow-up next.

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1: Right in the middle of your first date follow-up, and if you're just joining us, Angel is on the phone, and she's getting ghosted by a guy named Cooper, so we're about to call him and see if he'll tell us why he's ghosting her and maybe get her a second date. But before we do that, Angel, why don't you refresh our memory on why you think you're getting ghosted?
2: He had a lot of trouble, it seemed like, moving his hips when we were playing pickleball. So after the date, I texted my friend, kind of like razzing him a little bit for not being able to move his hips. But I thought I sent it to my friend, and I actually sent it to him. Wait, and he saw it.
3: Can you say,
2: and we haven't spoken since.
3: Can you say what you said again? Because it's so funny.
2: I said that he walks like a man who needs to stretch before he does it.
4: Oh, poor dude.
1: All right. Well, I'm going to dial his phone number right now and see if that is why you're getting ghosted, okay?
3: That's so funny.
1: Here we go.
5: Hello?
1: Hi, may I speak to Cooper, please?
5: This is Cooper.
1: Hey, Cooper, how are you? This is a radio show. It's called The Jubal Show.
3: Hi, Cooper. I'm Nina.
4: Hi, I'm Victoria.
1: And my name is Jubal. How are you?
5: I'm okay. I'm okay.
1: Sweet. Have you ever heard of The Jubal Show before?
5: Actually, I have. Yes, I have.
1: Cool. Okay, dope. Thank you very much.
5: Yeah.
1: Well, I'm not sure if you've heard of a first date follow-up before. That's the segment we do where if you go out on a date with somebody and you end up ghosting them, that person can email us to get you on the phone and ask why you're ghosting them. And that's why we're calling you, Cooper.
3: Can we call you Coop? Why are you ghosting, Coop?
4: Wow.
5: Oh, wow. Okay. Yeah. I'm a little surprised by this.
1: Well,
5: so,
1: we got it. Email from Angel, who said she went out on a date with you, really liked you, and thought you were awesome, but now you're not getting back to her, and she's wondering if you could tell us why you're ghosting her. You mind?
5: Yeah. I think I'm too emotionally available for her. She should go find someone more cold and closed off,
3: Whoa.
5: To be honest with you.
3: Oh, why do you say that?
1: Okay.
5: I mean, the date was really good, and I thought we got along really well. You know, I was going to explain to her, you know, why I'm ghosting her, but she sort of did me a favor with this rude mistext that, you know, she sent to me after the date.
1: Right. She told us, we talked to her a little bit. She told us how she said that you're hot and cute and everything, but look like the type of guy that needs to stretch before you do stuff because your hips don't move very well, I guess.
3: You know, that's funny.
5: Yeah. I think she was sending a text to a friend telling them about the date, but in her text, you know, she had said something about me having the stiff hips. So I'm just going to call it stiff hips now. So I guess I'm probably not good in bed or something. I mean, that's what I took away from it.
1: Okay.
3: Well, she didn't say that.
4: Tried it yet?
5: I don't know. That didn't matter that much. I'm more, you know, ghosting her because I'm interested in a relationship where a woman values, you know, like communication and respect and emotional security. And I just don't think Angel she finds that stuff attractive or those qualities attractive. And I don't know why she hates safety, but that's for her to figure out, you know.
3: Hates safety?
1: Why do you think she hates safety?
5: I mean, like, okay, this is going to sound ridiculous to you guys, okay?
1: Okay.
5: But her and I are both super fans of the Twilight movies.
1: Okay.
5: Which is cool, okay? When she said that, I was thinking about how dope it would be to, like, watch all the movies with her.
1: Mm-hmm.
5: And then, you know, she's telling me she's Team Edward, and we kind of argued about it. But, you know, when she said that, that tells me a lot.
4: Why?
3: What does it tell you?
4: Wait a minute. Why? Yeah, I like Team Edward.
1: But yeah, what does that tell you?
5: Okay.
4: No, I'm Jacob.
3: Yeah.
5: Well, I'll definitely tell you. I mean, Edward spends like, you know, half the story telling Bella that they shouldn't be together and then disappearing.
1: Mm-hmm.
5: And then you're like, that's my guy. I'm not volunteering to compete with whatever like childhood issue that she's got.
3: Okay, hold on. Okay,
1: so it goes deeper to you than just like thinking the guy's cute.
3: I'm Team Edward too, and I wouldn't just jump to that conclusion.
5: Okay, well, you know, you were presented with this warm, loyal guy and a 100-year-old corpse who watches you sleep.
4: So true.
5: And you picked the corpse? I mean, that tells me all I need to know about what types of guys that she likes, okay?
1: Okay.
3: I mean, she's grown now. Like, things change. You learn.
2: To be clear, you're ghosting me over a make-believe vampire?
5: Like, what?
1: Cooper, that's Angel. What? She's actually on the phone, yeah, and wants to
5: why
1: talk to you.
5: Why did you tell me that? Why did you lead with that?
1: Well, she was supposed to hear why you're ghosting her, and yeah, you're ghosting her because of a make-believe vampire.
6: Wow. Well, hey, Cooper, good to talk to you again. I gotta say, a little shocked by the rationale for not calling me back.
5: Okay, hi, Angel. How are you?
6: Awkward. Yeah, good. I just want to take a second to make it clear, by the way. Like, I'm not trying to date Edward. I just think he's hotter. Like, it's not that deep.
5: I'm not ghosting you because you picked an imaginary vampire. You know, I'm ghosting you because you've made like 10 arguments about why dating a dead high school senior is a good idea. You know what I'm saying?
1: Okay. So this really means a lot to you, Cooper, that she thinks Edward is the guy. The team. She's team Edward.
3: I love this. This feels very flaggy to me.
6: Yeah. I gotta say, you're ghosting an actual woman, like a real life woman, because she picked the wrong imaginary vampire. And I don't think I'm the red flag here anymore, to be honest.
3: Mm-hmm.
6: At least Edward knows he's dangerous. Jacob just gets mad and then turns into a 900-pound wolf unexpectedly.
4: Oh.
6: Uncontrollably.
5: Okay, well, Jacob loses his temper and becomes a wolf, and Edward loses his temper and wants to drink your circulatory system. So, what? You know, if we're going to go tit for tat, you know.
1: All right, well, yeah. Hey, I think you guys could argue about this all day long. So, Cooper, would you like to go out with Angel on another date? We'll pay for it.
5: You know, honestly, I mean, I take back what I said, you know, that... It was fun, and like kind of being able to argue about this with you, Angel, is something, you know, I wouldn't mind doing more of.
1: Really?
5: So yeah. Yeah. Okay. I mean, how about this? I'll pay for us to go to the Twilight Festival in Forks, Washington, and then we can settle our debate once and for all. How's that sound, Angel?
4: Yay.
1: Whoa. Angel, what do you think?
6: Honestly, though, I was a little bit pissed off, but the arguing about Edward and Jacob, yeah, it kind of got me going too. So yes, I would actually love to spend the weekend drilling my point home to you, if you get it.
3: Oh my gosh. Oh, wow. Who knew Twilight was going to be a little pregame?
4: Heck yeah.
5: Oh yeah, Angel, that would be awesome. And that comment about my stiff hips, I you know, kind of can't wait to show you how they move. So.
3: Oh no.
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You know, she'll be at our iHeartRadio Music Festival in Vegas, presented by Capital One. Still got a shot to be there. You and a friend. That next keyword's at one. Right now, Somber, My Body Isn't Ready, Hits 100.3.

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The same. It's 100.3. Yo, it's Vegas and it's Friday. The weekend is here. Congratulations, you made it. And I'll make your day a little bit better by you winning these Kalani tickets coming up at 1:10. So get ready.

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play some Teddy Swims. But today, if today is your birthday, you celebrate a birthday with Halle Berry, Dolce, and Magic Johnson. So if you want to get your shout out today, holler at me, man. I'm on the gram at Hits Carolina or DJ Lil Vegas. What's up? It's your day.

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0: So don't go too fast because you're going to miss the opportunity for you to win tickets to see Kalani in Charlotte, because right now is the time. 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Easy like that. 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Well, first find his 1-2.3, then hit the red mic button. 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So with that being said, from his 1-2.3, good luck.
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And apparently today is National Tattoo Removal Day. So shout out to you if you are one of the ones that have one or maybe a few tattoos that you want removed or covered up. 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

0: coming back.
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1: Yo, can somebody please explain to me how is it Friday already, y'all? We finally made it to the weekend. Let's get it popping, man. On a Friday afternoon, my name is EJ stepping in. 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
2: It is. It's good. We love it.
0: I work at an adult daycare center, but it's all good.
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1: Y'all, appreciate you rocking on a Friday afternoon. My name is EJ. Is it ever okay to cut off a toxic family member? You know what? I am all for that. 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I don't need that toxicness in my life. How do you feel? 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Michael.

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1: Yo, tell me, is it ever okay to cut off toxic family members?
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1: Right, but you know what? There are some people telling me it's your family. You only get one family. But I'm like, I feel like you should not tolerate someone who's intentionally being disrespectful to you. You know what I'm saying?
2: I agree with that 100%.
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1: Hey, what up? 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Is it ever okay to cut off a toxic family members?
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2: 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It's always based, like, I would say individual based. It's not a generic yes or no with that question. That's a tough one.
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1: Yo, what's poppin'? 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
1: Yo, what up? 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Actually be in here working?

0: 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What up to our crew in Greensboro? You know we appreciate you having us on. Thank you so much for listening to Hits 100.3.
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1: 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'Cause when I leave for the night, I ain't coming back.

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1: Wait, hold on. You want to talk about your boyfriend on air? Uh-oh.
2: No, it's nothing bad. It's his birthday's coming up, and I wanted to wish him a happy birthday.
0: Oh, okay. Happy birthday. What's his name?
2: His name is Dan.
0: Is he standing right there?
2: Yeah, he's laughing at me.
0: I heard him in the background. He was saying, oh boy, too, because we thought some drama was about to happen.
2: No.
0: You know, I don't know what to do when people don't call without drama.
2: Oh, no. I love my Dan.
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1: Yo, what's poppin'? My name is EJ. So this farmer ended up using AI and destroyed a lot of his crops. You ask, how did this happen? 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Hang on.

0: the wire. The playoffs are here. The action starts with the legendary Big Three Celebrity Game. 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
0: 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Think about who your favorite celebrity is. We'll let you know where they land on this list next.

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1: Hey, Alana, did you see this list going viral of the best celebrity tippers?
2: No, but now I want to know, like, the best and worst. Yeah.
3: Same.
1: Yeah, so the worst, let's focus on the positives. You know, let's not worry about the worst ones. Let's talk about the good ones. Like Post Malone, according to waiters, waitresses, and others that have been at restaurants in the times and they've walked in. Post Malone, number three best tipper. They said he's a super good tipper. He usually gives 50 to 100% tips. He's very polite and an all-around great guest when he shows up at restaurants.
0: 100% tip. Jeepers,
2: wow.
0: Creepers.
3: Love that. How do I become a waitress wherever
1: there he is?
3: Don't eat.
1: Yeah. Number two on the list of the best celebrity tippers, Miss Miley Cyrus, which kind of surprises me. Not only is she kind, they said she's also low maintenance, and she often tips 200% on the bill when she shows up at a restaurant.
2: Oh my God, 200? That's like buying whatever she bought two more times, right?
3: Yeah. Mikey, math, is that
0: correct?
3: It's a fat tip.
1: And the number one best tipper is an actor. We all know him. His name is Bruce Willis. Bruce Willis, you know, from Die Hard and more. Apparently, not only does he tip extremely well, he also signs autographs for everybody around him. So the workers, the people in the restaurant, he doesn't care. You want an autograph? Come on over. So he's a kind guy, tips well, and he'll sign you an autograph before he leaves the restaurant.
0: I mean, he has to sign an autograph to pay the bill.
3: Right.
0: Wait, also, I did see this. The two of the worst tippers.
3: Oh, that was my next
0: are
3: question.
0: Are two of the richest people.
1: Oh, yeah.
0: Jennifer Lopez.
1: Yep.
3: Of course.
0: I can see that. And Jay-Z.
1: Jay-Z, yeah.
3: Of course.
1: I was trying to keep it positive. Mike, you brought up the negative. Thank you, brother.
0: Just in case you see one of them and you're a server, run.
3: Run.
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1: So the Swifties are thinking there may be a reason why we don't have any weddings or pictures from Taylor Swift and Travis Kelce's wedding. Is Taylor up to something? We got to explain this next.

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1: So we still, months later, have no pictures from Taylor Swift and Travis Kelce's wedding. I mean, Travis Kelce was doing a little press conference now that, you know, Chief season's picking back up again. He said the night was the best night of his life, but the Swifties are thinking, and I'm thinking they're smart for thinking this, that she's saving the pictures and the videos for a project, whether that be a documentary about the wedding, whether that be the wedding pictures as an album cover for an upcoming album. I just feel like when we don't see Taylor Swift or hear from her, she's cooking. Yeah, she's in the kitchen cooking.
0: Yeah.
1: So we'll see what happens. We don't know anything. Again, this is all just rumors that I see from Swifties on TikTok. But knowing Taylor, they could be true.
0: Or hopefully it's the one thing in your life, which is your wedding, that you keep personal.
1: She'll never keep it personal.
0: As we find out, you will find out right here.
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0: 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It's Mikey V, Frankie V, and Gianna, joined by Hannah. Weekend is here. What are you excited about?
1: I'm excited for brunch. I love going to brunch with friends.
0: A brunch is always a good time because then you have an amazing like midday and you're still in bed by 9.
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3: 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The worst thing that happens.
0: And then you go out again? Yeah, that's good.
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2: Yeah.
0: Hey, well, hopefully you enjoy your brunch. Thank you so much for getting off your weekend with the V-Bros.
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1: Mikey is absolutely freaking out right now.
0: I feel like, one, I could get in legal trouble, and two, karma could bite me in the butt. I got to explain what happened to me. I need your help, and we'll talk more next.